0: domestic violence consistently across all jurisdictions. The federal opposition is calling for Labor MP Luke Gosling to be stood down from his special envoy role after he was charged with breaching bail. He's accused of breaching the conditions set after he was charged with assaulting the Northern Territory administrator. The Prime Minister's office is yet to comment. The Sydney Harbour Tunnel has been closed in both directions this morning as emergency services respond to a car fire. Diversions are in place. Drivers are warned to expect major delays. And Western Australian police are investigating a fatal crash in Geraldton. Two Ford Falcons collided at around 10 to 8 last night in Rangeway. A 19-year-old male driver died at the scene. The other driver, a 48-year-old man, was rushed to hospital with life-threatening injuries. Witnesses are being urged to contact Crime Stoppers. A man is due to face court charged over a home invasion in Sydney's northwest. Dusty Fitzpatrick has more.
1: Police called to a Baulkham Hills home were told two men had forced their way inside before threatening the residents with a stun gun and a metal pole, demanding cash from them before leaving. Officers say those inside the home were distressed after the ordeal but not physically injured. Following inquiries, a 32-year-old man was arrested at North Bondi. He's been refused bail and is due in court today. Inquiries into the incident are ongoing. Dusty Fitzpatrick, Sydney.
0: In our health news, experts have again thrown their support behind a proposed 20% tax on sugary drinks in the wake of a new study on the potential impact on the oral health of Australians. Air News' Lee Harrison takes a look.
2: A new Australian study suggests the tax on soft drinks and most juices could prevent 3.7 million cases of tooth decay, 191,000 cases of gum disease, and 115,000 cases of complete tooth loss nationally over the next 25 years. Lead author and Griffith University research fellow Michelle Shaheed has told the ABC it's the first Australian study to quantify the impacts of a proposed sugar tax beyond tooth decay. Dr. Shaheed suggests any money gained from a proposed tax should be used to strengthen oral health services in Australia, making trips to the dentist cheaper and more accessible. Lee Harrison, Air News.
0: The Australian dollar is buying 71.6 US cents. This is Air National News. In rugby league news, Jai Arrow has been named to start at lock and captain the Rabbitohs on Saturday afternoon when they take on the Titans on the Gold Coast. He'll start the match before being subbed off this week and next so he can finish his career with 100 games for South. League legend Brad Fittler says it's a brilliant initiative.
3: Good to see the league, South Sydney and the Titans get together and, you know, that we can produce something like this for Jai. A wonderful show of humanity.
0: The Roosters have named James Tedesco to return at fullback in Saturday evening's top four clash with the Dolphins. Cody Ramsay moves to the interchange bench against the unchanged Dolphins. In AFL news, the All-Australian squad for 2026 has been revealed. Jack Fenwick reports.
4: Melbourne's Max Gawn named captain of the All-Australian team on the night he claimed a record ninth blazer, with Fremantle's dominant season seeing them secure five selections. The back line includes Wayne Miller, Callum Wilkie, Yarman Impey, Lockie Ash, Harris Andrews and Jordan Clark, while Gawn and vice-captain Jordan Dawson lead a midfield alongside Bailey Smith, Marcus Ponsonpelli, Oliver Dempsey and Nick Dacos. In the forward line, Shea Bolton, Josh Tracy, Kazan Pickett, Nick Watson, Charlie Curnow and Logan Morris round out the starting side, with Luke Jackson, Naziah Wanganeen-Miller, Murphy Reid, Zach Bailey and Zach Butters completing the squad.
0: And Aussies Oscar Berry and Jarvis Earl have bowed out of the Fiji Surf Pro in the opening round.
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6: Have you noticed it getting warmer in the last hour? Probably not a lot, I think. It was 15 degrees in Nowra an hour ago. It's now around 16, maybe a bit. 17 degrees currently in the Bayan Basin and 16 in Ulladulla. Maximum temperatures expected today, 17 for Nowra and the Bayan Basin and 16 for Ulladulla. So Ulladulla, you're there. It's unlikely to get much warmer at this point, is it? Not with things looking the way they're looking. The week ahead, let me see, there's a few showers possible around today, but not a lot in it. So don't put the buckets out hoping to catch a lot of water for your indoor plants, because I don't think you're going to get much in those. Light winds right across the week for Nowra. There is Let me see a little bit, as is often the case in the south. You've got a southwesterly coming through at the moment for the next hour or so, but then it's light wind conditions for most of the week. There may

bit of a fresher breeze from the northeast on Monday afternoon. But of course, who knows what happens by the time we get there. Rain-wise, nothing after today's cloudy conditions. Everything else for the rest of the week is looking sunny and quite tickety-boo, really. Quite a nice week ahead with some new temperatures in the low 20s. The UV index is reflecting that. It's mostly moderate, but it gets to high next Tuesday. Next Tuesday, 22 for Ulladulla and 25 for Nowra. So those are the kind of temperatures I can cope with. But once it gets above about 25, I'm done. I'm a bit of a sook when it comes to warm temperatures. I don't like them. Let me see what else there is. Well, really nothing else to say. Just after today, there's just a string of sunny days. Daytime temperatures for Nowra, your maximum temperatures, range between 17 and that 25 next Tuesday. Nighttime minimums, 6 to 13. Ulladulla, your daytime's a bit cooler, of course, 15 to 22, and your nighttime minimums, 9 to 15. Yes, it's definitely the edge of spring, isn't it? The toe is dipped in the water and we're just about to dive into that spring weather. And then in a few weeks' time, we'll be complaining it's too hot. The UV index is moderate to high. So, yes, if you haven't bought that bottle of white sticky stuff that you have to wipe all over yourself, you haven't bought the one for this year, time to get out there and pick it now because you'll need one. And the fire danger rating is moderate today and moderate also for Friday and Saturday. Tomorrow they haven't listed one. The sun rose this morning at 6:25. It'll set this evening at 5:34. And last light right on the bell at 6 o'clock. I'm Jane. This is Community Access and I'm here with you until 12 on Triple U FM, 92.3 in the north of the Shoalhaven, 104.5 in the centre, 99.7 in the south. And on the internet, you can find us and stream us at shoalhavenfm.org.au. Here's one that I think you'll find Peter, Paul and Mary made very popular back in the day, back in the 60s. And, of course, our star of the day, Dolly, who has left us. We all knew the day would come, but we didn't expect it to be today. Nobody ever does. This one is Go Tell It on the Mountain. Peter, Paul and Mary, you'll hear them kind of in your mind, but it's actually the lovely Dolly who's singing.

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Lovely bits of music there from Zoe Elliott. She is our Triple UFM Artist of the Month, local artist. 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I'm Jane. 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That was Jeremy from Zoe Elliott. Before that, we had Sunshine from Rockmillans and Denny Hines. Time in a Bottle from Jim Croce and Go Tell It in the Mountain from Dolly Parton. A bit of Christmas cheer a few months early. Not exactly the style of Peter, Paul and Mary, but Dolly, just Dolly, and it's all she ever had to be. And sad news this morning that she's not with us anymore, but the music, of course, is ours to keep.

I'm not a huge Carly fan, but that doesn't sound like Carly to me, does it? It's certainly not Locomotion. That was Did It Again from Carly Minogue, and Jeremy before that from Zoe Elliott. This week is Scam Awareness Week. Now, you must have been living under a big rock for a long, long time if you haven't heard about how dangerous scams are getting. Scammers are getting cleverer. They are ahead of the technology, or at least ahead of us, using the technology. They have got their finger on the pulse of how they can wheedle their way into where you are, into your brain, into your concerns, and get you to just quite innocently give away the details they need, and they don't need much. Identity theft these days is increasingly easy, and the conversation you're having with a scammer may not be the only place where they have started to scrape together the information they need from you. Anytime you're insecure about a conversation, somebody rings you, you know the thing, the phone rings, pick it up, say hello. Very often there's a sizable gap, which usually indicates the call's coming from overseas. There is an internet delay. One day technology will solve that as well, and you won't have that little clue. You can usually tell. Very often there's the sound of a call centre in the background. You can hear a whole lot of people. I remember one I had some years ago was a woman purporting to be in Australia, kind of essentially around the corner, like maybe just Wollongong, not far away at all. And she was being very, very, very, very supposedly genuine. In the background, I could hear a call centre, and there were conversations going on in that call centre in several different languages. Straight away, she's not who she's pretending to be. There are many scams. They pretend to be pretty well anybody. It could be from a charity, supposedly. NBN is a fairly common one. Please remember, the NBN does not ring you. 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It's garbage. Call out the BS by hanging up. Call it out. The tax office doesn't ring you. They will send you a letter. You are always at liberty to hang up. I've had calls from banks that I don't even have accounts with. Hello, I'm calling about your Commonwealth Bank account. No, you're not, because I don't have one. Click. Hello, I'm calling about your most recent blood donation. No, you're not. Any conversations I have with a blood bank are by text. They don't ring. Hang up. Anybody who's genuine will find another way to contact you. Do not be taken in. Scammers are increasingly catching out everyday Australians, and talking to people can make all the difference. Sometimes, particularly if you're getting repeat calls from, say, the ATO or a bank or a superannuation, so-called superannuation account that you know you don't have. I mean, you know whether you've paid super into an account or not, don't you? If I get superannuation calls from a place that I've never put superannuation money, how on earth is somebody going to give me all that money? A few years ago, it was Nigerians. Oh, I just need your account number so I can put this money in there. No. Sounds too good to be true. It most likely is.
There's some practical advice and lots of websites that you can look at to go and get information on this. Please become aware of the possibility of scams. These people are everywhere. They are greedy. They do not have your interests at heart. It doesn't matter to them if they take the last dollars that you have to pay your rent and put food on the table. That is not their concern. So always use as a first opportunity, hang up. If they're not genuine, chances are they won't ring again. This is Scam Awareness Week. Please make yourself familiar with what a scam might sound like. It may sound like somebody who really wants to give you a hand and give you an opportunity to something that, I don't know, let's say sounds too good to be true. Absolutely. Make sure that you're not their next victim.

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8: 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Locally manufactured too. And if you can't get Australian made, buy from Canada if you can find any Canadian stuff. I don't think we import much from Canada, but anything to help shore them up against their very, very unfriendly man next door. Right across the year, we hear terrible, terrible, terrible stories about the Great Barrier Reef and about others of our natural ecosystems. In fact, just the other day, we had the alarming news that the day had been the hottest ocean temperatures around the world. Ever, whatever humans have been here, which is all the ever we really care about, isn't it? Here's an article in this conversation that gives us a little bit of hope. Now, more work to do, definitely, but nice to know that we can make a difference and we can measure that difference. It's very important that we can see the improvement. As you know, from when you were at school, if you didn't get a good mark when you'd actually tried really, really, really hard, you felt very, very let down. So it's very easy as humans for us to go, why would I bother? And just turn and walk away. And it's not just kids that do it. We're all capable of that right through our lives. Here's an article that says we finally have some encouraging news on the Great Barrier Reef water quality. Okay. As I say, it's not huge, but it shows we can make a difference. We simply have to keep trying and try harder. The article is written by Zoe Bainbridge, who is from James Cook University, and Rebecca Barkley, who's a senior principal research scientist at CSIRO. They write, imagine a plume of brown sediment. Imagine it's washed off the land into Queensland rivers and then carried out to sea. Here it can settle on seagrass and inshore corals, potentially smothering them. River water often also carries nitrogen from fertilizer residue, which can fuel algal growth and damage coral health. We have long known that poor water quality is a serious threat to areas of the Great Barrier Reef close to shore. The reef faces other major challenges, such as marine heat waves driven by climate change that trigger large-scale coral bleaching. But unlike climate change, water quality is something Australia can directly control. Since 2014, the federal and Queensland governments have collectively spent more than $5 billion, that's billion with a B, on dollars on catchment programs for reef health. Many of these aim to improve water quality by reducing fertilizer runoff from farmland and tackling erosion to stop sediment entering waterways. Our new research shows water quality is improving in many rivers that flow to the reef. This is good news. Now, in the article, can't share this with you, you'll have to look this up yourself. There's a photograph, an aerial photograph of plumes of sediment and gunk, just gunk, borne out by floodwaters out into the beautiful blue of the ocean. You wouldn't get into a bath that looked like that. We shouldn't expect our reef to survive it. So what did these people learn? To find out if water quality is changing, our research team analysed up to 37 years of monitoring data from seven major river systems to track changes in fertiliser runoff, dissolved inorganic nitrogen and suspended sediment. These are two of the five key pollutants scientists use to track changes in river basins. Our research is the largest and most comprehensive analysis of catchment water quality for the reef to date. These river basins drain around two-thirds of the Great Barrier Reef water catchments, an area the size of New Zealand, so not tiny. Given the complexity of the data and the size of some catchments, we did not necessarily expect to detect measurable improvements in water quality. However, the data showed small but measurable improvements in nitrogen and sediment across most monitoring sites. Rivers with improved long-term water quality include the Herbert, Burdekin and Pioneer rivers, as well as the Tully and Fitzroy. Our data show that water quality didn't follow a predictable pattern of steady improvement. Most rivers improved in bursts, often following major shifts in rainfall patterns, cyclones, land use or fertiliser practices. In 2028, Australia will have to report progress on its water quality plan to UNESCO, which has monitored the Great Barrier Reef since it was listed on the World Heritage List in 1981. Trends in these two pollutants will form part of this response. So what has changed? In a companion study, we analysed what factors might be responsible. To do this, we used data on how much fertiliser had been applied to key farmland cropping areas in these regions between 1910 and 2024. This new data set showed synthetic fertiliser use peaked in the 2000s and 2010s and has now fallen in many sugarcane and banana growing regions. The crop is substantial. In 2024, fertiliser use was 25 to 49% lower compared with each region's peak. Importantly, less fertiliser didn't mean less sugarcane. Sugarcane, of course, is a grass. No, it doesn't look like a grass. I mean, that's grass from hell, isn't it, if you had to mow that? But it is a grass, and of course it requires nitrogen to give you all the green stuff. So importantly, less fertilizer didn't mean less sugarcane. Interesting. Crop yields have stayed steady. These declines likely reflect a combination of factors such as improved farm management practices, changes to land use and increasing fertiliser costs. Hit them in the back pocket. Seems to work. We've worked alongside many of these graziers and farmers through water quality projects and know the efforts and costs involved in changing long-established farming practices. Farmers have to balance productivity, cost, time and ongoing challenges such as weather conditions and market demand. There's still more to do. It's encouraging to see signs of improvement, but our findings should not be interpreted as meaning all rivers in these catchments are now healthy. Although trends are improving, nitrogen and sediment levels in many rivers are still higher than the threshold considered suitable for supporting healthy coastal and marine ecosystems such as wetlands, seagrass and near-shore coral reefs. This isn't surprising. Environmental recovery rarely happens quickly or evenly. River catchments often take several years to respond to improved efforts such as riverbank revegetation for sediment erosion control. There's some photographs here of some erosion control along a riverbank, and pot. It may have taken some years, but I can tell you the results are well worth any effort that went in there. Of course, when you're planting trees and grasses and so on to stabilise eroding banks, they do take time to grow and to do their job. But the comparison between these two photographs, worth every bit of effort. In fact, the river is clearly so much healthier for the effort that's been put in on the surrounding land. That's why long-term river monitoring data is so important. Without this, it's difficult to distinguish short-term fluctuations from genuine change. The reef still faces enormous challenges from climate change, extreme weather and ongoing land use pressures, including tree clearing. What our findings suggest is that water quality trends in many of the river catchments discharging into the Great Barrier Reef are moving in the right direction. It has not been easy to get here. It has taken long-term effort from farmers, graziers, catchment managers and researchers. Our scientific evidence demonstrates previous management efforts have made an impact at scale and that current and future efforts are worthwhile. In a world increasingly dominated by stories of environmental decline, these slow signs of improvement are worth celebrating. The authors would like to acknowledge the research team, Cassandra James and Stephen Lewis, from Tropwater at James Cook University, and Petra Kunert and Emma Lawrence from the CSIRO. If you wish to find this article, and the photographs alone are worth looking at. The plumes of sediment and gunk going out into the ocean, if that doesn't tell you that something needs to be done, I don't know what it will take. And then the before and after photographs, after years of riverbank revegetation and stabilisation, this is from the Mary River Catchment Coordinating Committee. The Mary River, of course, flows out near Maryborough in Queensland. Really well and truly worth looking at and worth celebrating. If you wish to find this article, just to look at the photographs alone, let alone get into some of the links to take you to further information, go to your search engine, put in the conversation and the name Zoe Bainbridge. Both names spelt as you would expect. That will take you to her profile page, and then from there you can get to her articles tab. The articles tab taking you to the articles. Here's Bonnie Tyler, and that'll take us to the news. Probably won't get all of Bonnie before the news. We'll get a little bit, and I'll play her after the news.

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1: Jolene, Jolene, Jolene, Jolene.
2: 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Jolene and I Will Always Love You, two songs written on the same day and based on events in her own life. In the 70s and 80s, she reached far beyond the traditional country audience
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0: The Prime Minister is hoping to reach a compromise with the states and territories on energy and water use for data centres. Nelson Scott reports.
3: The PM will chair a national cabinet meeting today to try and settle on a common set of rules to help regulate the growing number of data centres sprouting up around the country. Anthony Albanese is hoping to legislate national guidelines on where a facility is located, ensure they're powered by renewable energy while limiting their water use. Queensland and the Northern Territory believe that data centres should not be required to use renewables to operate, but Mr. Albanese says guardrails are needed to ensure household electricity is not compromised. Nelson Scott, Canberra.
0: The Sydney Harbour Tunnel has been closed in both directions this morning, with drivers being warned to expect major delays. A southbound car fire has now been extinguished, with one person being treated for possible smoke inhalation. Transport New South Wales Coordinator General Howard Collins says crews are working to clean up the scene.
4: We've switched the deluge system off the big sprinklers, and now it's a matter of making sure that the car is in a safe condition to be removed.
0: To Western Australia, where a 19-year-old man has died in a Geraldton crash. Bianca Carbone reports.
5: Police say two Ford Falcons collided around 10 to 8 last night at the intersection of Blencow and Utikara Roads in Rangeway, Geraldton, about 5 hours north of Perth. The 19-year-old man was driving one of the vehicles. He died at the scene. The other driver, a 48-year-old man, was rushed to hospital with life-threatening injuries. Major crash investigators are urging witnesses to call Crime Stoppers. More than 130 people have lost their lives on WA roads so far this year, mostly in the regions. The state is on track for its worst annual road toll in almost two decades. Bianca Carboni, Perth.
0: There's still no sign of a missing man in WA's Wheatbelt. 87-year-old James Ballantyne, who lives with dementia, has been missing since going for a walk in Wagen on Saturday morning. Despite an extensive search involving mounted police, the air wing and drones, as well as locals and SES personnel, there's been no sign of him. This is Air National News. In AFL news, Max Gawn has become the first player to receive a 9th All-Australian selection. The Melbourne great also named captain of the side that includes 9 first-timers, including Hawthorn forward Nick Watson. Adelaide captain Jordan Dawson has opened up on the ongoing grief he and his family are dealing with following the tragic passing of his brother Jared earlier this year. Dawson was selected in last night's All-Australian team and was named vice-captain, also the most courageous player by his peers.
6: Understanding that there's going to be times where I'll struggle to come into work, but the footy club's been awesome in that space, and also me understanding that it's okay to feel a certain type of way and to also talk to the people that are close to me and the ones that I love and make sure that we're having ongoing conversations about how we're all dealing with the events that have happened.
0: Thanks to Fox Sports for that audio. Fremantle defender Luke Ryan says the Dockers are looking forward to bringing the fans on board as they prepare for their finals campaign. He says there'll be a big buzz around training sessions, and running onto the field in front of a home crowd will give the Dockers players a boost.
7: The fans deserve to have that ride, and we know the fans will rock up on Thursday night, and we can't wait to get in front of them because, like I said all year, they help us win games, and it'll be pretty cool to run out Thursday night.
0: In rugby league, a former teammate of Adam Reynolds is shattered that the Broncos captain won't get a farewell game. The 36-year-old has been ruled out with a calf injury. Rabbitoh star Cody Walker says it's a shame Reynolds can't play a cameo-type role for the Broncos. Australian Independent Radio News.
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9: Cool, cloudy day in the Shoal Haven today, but the rest of the week is looking very, very much brighter. We've got sunshine just about every day, I think. Either sunny or mostly sunny is what they're telling us. Couple of places around the Shoal Haven, it was breezy earlier this morning, but that seems to be past us now. I think, Ulladulla, you're just coming to the end of it. And after this, it's light wind conditions across most of the rest of the week. Nothing terribly blowy at all. I think Ulladulla

Valley, you get a nor'easter perhaps on Monday afternoon for a couple of hours, but it's moderate and not particularly strong. So the August winds are not with us this year so far. Touch wood, everybody. Pat yourself on the head. That's what I do, touching the wood. Okay, light wind conditions, no rain visible right across the week. That being said, this time last week I said there wouldn't be any rain and we got a shower that afternoon, so go figure. Well, there may be some, but it doesn't look like it's going to amount to anything very much at all. Conditions, sunny, getting increasingly warm. We're at that time of the year. Next Tuesday is the warmest day of the week, 25 degrees for Nowra. And Ulladulla, you've got a 22, so we're going to notice that difference after a string of 15s and 16s, aren't we? So it puts a bit of a spike in the weather figures, the temperature figures. Daytime maximum temperatures for Nowra this week are between 17 and 25, most of them closer to 17 than 25, I have to say. But it does get warmer a little, and nighttime minimum 6 to 13. Daytime temperatures for Ulladulla between 15 and that high 22 next Tuesday. Nighttime minimums 9 to 15 degrees. The UV index is moderate to high and the fire danger rating is moderate for the next 4 days, with the exception of tomorrow where they haven't listed one. The sun rose this morning at 6:25. It'll set this evening at 5:34 and last light 6 o'clock. Right on the dot. So we're starting to get into some noticeably longer days. I'm Jane. This is Community Access. It's just coming up to 10 past 11. Not because I spoke a long time during the weather, but because I had a phone call and I had to deal with that. And Bonnie Tyler got to sing the whole of her song, so she doesn't get a second run at this point. Here's Cliff Richard, Wired for Sound. Aren't we all? It's radio after all.

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0: That track was Joy from Apollo 100. What a great piece of instrumental gorgeousness that is. And at the top of the hour, we had Wired for Sound from Cliff Richard. My guest this morning is Emeritus Professor, Professor Emeritus, at the, I just have to adjust my computer screen here because it's not showing me the whole word, the Centre for Planetary Health and Food Security at Griffith University. Here's Daryl Jones. Good morning and welcome to the program, Daryl. My pleasure indeed. Your article in The Conversation is about possibly one of the biggest problems that may be facing us in local areas with the spread of bird flu, and we know it's here, and we know inevitably it is spreading. Backyard bird feeding, can you tell us what the problems are?
1: Yeah, this is it's a really sad thing because I've gone from being an avid anti-feeder to being somebody who promotes it as long as we do it in the proper way. But I'm going to tell people out there now, and we reckon that between a third and a half of the households in Australia feed birds at some stage at their places, that you might have to stop. I think if you can stop, that's what we need to do, because when we bring the birds together at your place, on feeder, whatever, that's where they're going to congregate. We have to go back to what we were doing to ourselves, with ourselves, during COVID, and distancing. And anything that brings them together, it's going to increase the risk of catching this stuff. So that's the first thing, is if you can possibly stop, please do. Just, you won't need to stop permanently. This thing will pass. They always do. But until then, if you can stop feeding, please do.
0: Absolutely. The birds, of course, are habituated to that lovely flush of food, and, of course, it's more concentrated food than they would easily find in their foraging habits. How much is this going to affect the birds? Obviously not as badly as a dose of bird flu would, but...
1: No, that's right. Well, a lot of people are really concerned about that. They think that if they stop feeding, the birds will all just starve to death. How ridiculous is that? That's what I used to think as well, but we now know that the birds that are coming to your place, on average, about 10% at the most, 10% at the most of the food they get there is what they need for their diets. The rest of it, 90% or around about that, it comes from natural sources. So if you're a magpie, you might have a bit of mince at your place, but most of the food they're going to get will be the worms and grubs they dig out of the ground the hard way. Mm. Yeah, so that's the first thing. The birds will probably complain. They'll keep coming and knocking on the door even.
0: They will.
1: And you're knocking on the window and saying, hey, listen, where's my tucker? Have you forgotten about me? But they don't worry about that. They will be fine. It might even be good for them to just go off and do something different for a moment.
0: Mm. One of the big problems I can see is somebody who's lived in bushland areas for a lot of years and have been surrounded at different times by flocks, massive flocks of bowerbirds. They are such opportunists when it comes to food, and a bowerbird isn't going to be hesitant about coming into your house. I walked into my kitchen one day years ago and they discovered that the cat food was in the kitchen, and I had a kitchen full of bowerbirds, so be aware, you may need to shut the doors for a bit.
1: There are some people who would think a kitchen full of bowerbirds would be the most wonderful thing they've ever seen. And I'd be up there with them. That's amazing. What a privilege it is to have all those bowerbirds. But yes, no, you're right. Let's not be frivolous. They would make a terrible mess if they got in there and looking at them.
0: Oh, especially if you've got some fruit in the bowl and so on. They're not averse to trying pretty well anything.
1: Yes, so that's what my message is. Let me tell you, there's four things that are really important. The first thing is, if you're going to feed, and keep feeding. If you can give it up, please give it up. That's the first thing. But if you can't, because lots of people won't anyway, limit how much your food you put out. I think just a handful of seed is about enough. After all, now that I've done all this research for about 30 years on this stuff, the main beneficiary is us, not the birds. They don't need this food. They can go off, and they always do. They go off and just eat their normal things. So if you limit how much food you put out, it'll all be gone soon. You'll still have the wonderful experience of having the birds come, but not so many. That's what we're after. We want to limit how many of them are there. If you're going to keep feeding, you've got to keep that surface absolutely scrupulously clean. I don't mean just wipe it down with a damp cloth. I mean, get out there with Dettol or even undiluted vinegar's good.
0: Yep.
1: It'll kill everything. Just splash it down, dry it with paper towel, and do that every day. If you're going to take on the responsibility of feeding during this time, you've got to take the responsibility of looking after the birds as well. And the last thing is, I'm afraid, even though it's a wonderful thing to do, it feels really nice, but you mustn't do it anymore. That's feeding by hand. It's an obvious way to spread the disease to us, and we don't want that to happen, that's for sure.
0: Absolutely, because especially, you know, birds like parrots and so on have such long claws, and you will get little scratches and so on that will breach the skin barrier there, and it doesn't take a lot really for these kinds of things to take a hold in a different population, as we've seen.
1: As we've seen, exactly. Now, we don't know exactly how it spread, but we just have to be very careful at this time. You know, back in the beginning of the COVID, we didn't know whether we were going to survive. You know, we didn't know how it was spread. Remember, everybody was just religiously washing their hands. That turns out not to have been the case so badly. But we don't know how this spread. It seems to be spread very simply by the simple sheer numbers of animals that are being affected.
0: Yes, absolutely. And not knowing how it spreads, and we know it is a virus, we know viruses are very, very adaptable.
1: Absolutely.
0: And constantly changing, looking for their next opportunity, then we really need to protect ourselves. So those words that you've given us today, very good advice. I as you say, I imagine many people will find it impossible, especially if they've got an elderly relative living in the house who gets the enjoyment from the lorikeets turning up and so on. There's nothing quite so gorgeous as a back veranda full of lorikeets all squabbling and arguing with each other, but of course it's not in the bird's best interest at this time, so
1: that's true. The other thing I will say, if you'll have me for a few more minutes,
0: absolutely,
1: is bird baths. People are asking me all the time about bird baths. Bird baths can obviously be a vector for this sort of thing, because if the birds are affected and they go into the water, and then the next bird comes along and goes into the same water. So the simple thing, clean the water out all the time. Just replenish the food, replenish the water, not the food. Yep. Replenish the water in your bird bath all the time. But I think that's going to be really important. We're going to go. It's starting going to warm up soon, apparently, because we're going into spring and summer again. And it looks like we're going to be in for a hot, dry time this time. But so the water will be very important. If you're going to put the water out, and I think you should, make sure you just you've got a way to clean it as quickly as possible and replenish the water that's there all the time.
0: Yeah, so even a couple of times a day is not excessive.
1: No, that's right, exactly. And that's going to be really important this summer, we think.
0: Yes, I think so, especially with the heat, as you say. I mean, we're just dipping our toes into the waters of spring at the moment, but it's promising to be really quite an outstanding summer in all the wrong ways.
1: Yep, I'm afraid so.
0: Absolutely. Well, thank you very much for those words of wisdom. I'll pass this article on to the listeners, because very often I find people are happy to read the article once I've pointed them to it. So thank you very much for your contribution today.
1: Thank you very much, and that's great that you're going to send on the article from the conversation. I think it's distilled and easy for everybody to understand what I'm trying to say there. Thanks very much. Okay.
0: My pleasure indeed. Have a lovely day.
1: Bye.
0: Thank you. Bye-bye. My guest was

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Take us with you with the Community Radio Plus app. Catch the latest news updates, podcasts, or join us live. 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

Ed Sheeran there with Perfect. Before Ed Sheeran, before our little chat with Derek Jones, we had Apollo 100 with that lovely instrumental Joy. And the joy that birds bring to people, of course, is something that many people are going to find a harsh reality as bird flu comes to us. There was a dead seal, I think it was a New Zealand fur seal, found on Collison Beach in the last day or two. Its samples have been sent off to the CSIRO for testing. They haven't come back with an answer yet, but of course the seal may have died for, gosh, any number of things. But it was a juvenile seal, so it was any number of things except old age. And it will need to be tested, so we hope that that's not coming into our local area. I'll get that phone.

My family's been farming this land for generations and hopefully will for many more to come. Things aren't as easy to do on the farm as they once were, and we hear of too many injuries, especially to older farmers. If you've been in the game as long as me, there are things you can do to make work easier and safer. The Great Idea Bank is a guide produced by older farmers for older farmers with practical tips that can help, whether you think you're old or not. 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

0: was Jimmy, of course, Jimmy Barnes. Your love keeps lifting me higher. Before Jimmy, we had Taylor Swift with Lavender Haze and Cuts Both Ways from Gloria Estefan, back to Ed Sheeran with Perfect. Thanks to Jules for the call. Had some interesting comments this morning about scams. They're getting trickier. They're using technology that we, you and I, in our houses are unaware of, and they can become really quite revoltingly rude if they're not getting the response that they want. So please get yourself strong about that and realise it's not about you. It's about their greed, their desire to get into your money, anything that they think they can get, they'll reach for. And I'll do some more about scammers tomorrow. This is Scam Awareness Week, and it is becoming a real threat to many, many people. So keep yourself strong and realise that if they do get abusive, start being filthy on the phone. It's not about you. It's actually somebody else. Just to mention here today, Alice in Wonderland coming up from the Albatross Musical Theatre Company on the 1st to the 3rd of October. That looks like their usual wonderful, fun production, I would say. Shoalhaven Entertainment Centre, of course. 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You can phone 4429 5757 or get your tickets online. I dare say you want to choose your seats. So might be an idea to front in person and sort of pick which one you want. The gallery open late, coming up on the 24th of September. Shoalhaven Regional Gallery here at 12 Berry Street in Nowra. Some good exhibitions opening. 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Aaron Kennedy and Cooter Girls. Gallery open late, Shoalhaven Regional Gallery. 24th of September from 5 to 8:30 p.m. There will be food, pop-up bar and food by Black Seed. Of course, that great cafe in Kinghorn Street. Only about 10 minutes of the program to go. Carolyn shortly with Carol's Country Collection. She'll be here to keep you entertained for the first 2 hours of this afternoon, followed by Pete Brantman with his super terrific happy hour from 2 to 4. And, of course, it's not an hour, it's 2 hours, isn't it? That's the terrific bit. Funny guy.
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0: Cliff Richard there with Power to All Our Friends. Before that, you had Your Love Keeps Lifting Me Higher from Jimmy Barnes. That's it for me today. I'm back with Community Access at 9 tomorrow on Triple UFM, and about to hand over to Carol with the news, and she's got lots of things to talk to you about with her lovely country collection today. And you'll be hearing from Carol's very good friend Dolly as well, I'm sure. The sad news with us today. Talk to you tomorrow. Take care.
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2: Hello there, I'm Sean Bindley. Political leaders are preparing to grapple with the issue of data centres at today's National Cabinet meeting. The Prime Minister is pushing for a consistent approach when it comes to location, energy and water use, but the proposal has already faced pushback from some states and territories. Independent Senator David Pocock says we can benefit from the boom, but have to address the issues that come with them.
3: Where is the data centre tax or the return to the Australian people? Because we've seen this play out before. We have big industries investing a huge amount of money, and then over the long term, these multinationals are very good at profit shifting, at not paying tax here in Australia.
2: Labor MP Luke Gosling says neither he or his office have been made aware of an alleged breach of his bail conditions. Mr. Gosling is due to face court next month after allegedly attacking the Northern Territory administrator at a function in Darwin in July. Police claim the 54-year-old breached his bail conditions on August 14. Mr. Gosling denies any wrongdoing. Canada has unveiled retaliatory tariffs on hundreds of American imports as their trade war escalates. The BBC's Gary O'Donoghue reports.
4: Canadian levies on American farm equipment, dairy, paper and electronics, among other things, will come into force on the 8th of September on a sliding scale from 15 up to 50%. Steel and aluminium, already facing a 25% tariff, will now jump to 50%, matching Washington's own levy. Canadian officials insist this isn't about raising revenue. Rather, it's about protecting domestic industry. And crucially, they say there's room to go further if Washington escalates again.
2: There's a severe weather warning in place in Western Australia from Mandurah South to Busselton today, with storms expected. Almost 53 millimetres of rain fell in Busselton in just 2 hours last night. Motorists warned to drive carefully. And traffic is slowly returning to normal after a car fire in the Harbour Tunnel plunged Sydney's roads into chaos this morning. The tunnel has reopened after the fire was extinguished and one person was taken for treatment for smoke inhalation. Drivers being urged to allow extra time as city-bound traffic is queued past Mossman. Grieving families and officers have this morning gathered to honour two police officers murdered in Victoria in Pulpunka a year ago. Madeline Burke reports.
5: A year ago today, two of the force's finest went to work and never made it home. Today, a service will be held in Bright to honour fallen officers, Detective Leading Senior Constable Neil Thompson and Senior Constable Vadim Devart Hotar, who were killed during a search warrant in Pulpunka. The service will include the unveiling of a memorial as a permanent tribute to the fallen officers who deployed from the Bright Police Station on the day they died. Yesterday, hundreds gathered as a monument was unveiled to honour the officers in Wangaratta. Chief Commissioner Mike Bush

0: selection calls of his career ahead of next week's AFL qualifier against the Swans. NU Sarah Patterson reports.
1: Lions co-captain Hugh McCluggage is expected to overcome a calf injury and be available for the SCG blockbuster on Saturday week. But that means Fagan and the Brisbane match committee will need to leave somebody out of the side which hammered Collingwood last Friday night. Darcy Gardner and Ty Gallup are among the possible candidates, though Darcy Ford, Jared Berry or Levi Ashcroft could also be up for consideration. Whatever the decision, it certainly won't be an easy one. Sarah Patterson, S Sport.
0: In rugby league, Jack Cole has been named to start at 5-8 for the Panthers in Friday night's game against the Bulldogs, with Jack Cogger out suspended. Still no recall for Blaise Delonghi, who has been named on the bench. And the Wallabies aren't expecting a warm welcome in Argentina this weekend. Australia's last tour there in 2024 saw the Wallabies win a controversial first test before conceding 67 points in their worst ever loss. Fly half Ben Donaldson says they're not expecting a red carpet.
2: I played in Argentina before, and every stadium you play in, it's very hostile. It's an awesome experience, and the supporters are so passionate. Hopefully, if selected, just going to embrace the experience, embrace the challenge.
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4: Good afternoon, folks. It's 5 minutes past midday, and of course, it's looking a little cloudy out there, and that's exactly what it's telling us. Mostly cloudy with medium chances of some showers in the north. They'll become less likely this late afternoon and evening. At the moment, it's 16 degrees in Nowra and asking for 16, and so it's reached the number today. There is a strong wind warning for the Batemans and Eden coast, and a final flood warning for the Murrumbidgee River. Yeah, I didn't realise it was in flood, but anyway. Along our coastline, we have 16 degrees also, and looking for 16, so it's reached the mark as well. It's cloudy, as it is up here. It's all the way down the coast with a medium chance of showers in the north. As we take a look at the forecast, it's tomorrow, Thursday, mostly sunny, and 15, dropping quite a bit tomorrow, 16 on Friday, and sunshine. Sunshine for Saturday and Sunday, both 16 degrees, up the scale to 17 on Monday, sunny, and sunny for Tuesday, 22, a little bit warmer. So, what a week. That's really amazing, isn't it? Take a look at the traffic and just make sure all is okay for you out there. Nothing at all to report on the roads, but if you're out and about, please drive carefully and make sure your trip is successful and you get home to your destination well and truly alive. Well, it's a sad day, folks. It really is. Before I get to there, Jane, thank you for your wonderful program this morning. She, of course, highlighted some of the wonderful music of Dolly Parton. But Jane will come back and be with you tomorrow morning after the news at 9 o'clock with Community Access. But yeah, it's a very sad day, I have to say. It's something that really hit me like a bit of a bomb this morning, because Dolly being the anchor of my shows for so many years here at Triple UFM, particularly at the Little House on the Prairie where I commenced, in 1997. The show, of course, was then called Honky Tonk Angel. And a lot of the music and a lot of the information that was always around about Dolly and what she was up to and how many things she did with her life, I passed across, if I could get the information, of course. But it is really sad. So I thought after one today, after the news at 1 o'clock, I will do a tribute to Dolly. And I do have an interview that Dolly did not too many weeks ago before she got quite ill. So I'll play that, and then some of the music that, of course, highlights her life as she started out as a little girl and in the Pigeon Forge area of Tennessee, and as it went on, of course, through the years. So we'll do that this afternoon. In the meantime, I'm going to play this one. It's not a Dolly, of course, but it's a track called Till a Tear Becomes a Rose, and it's coming from let me see, coming from Philomena Begley and Mick

0: a bit of a rouser there, isn't he? That is Johnny Brady from Melbourne, and it was his very first track released. Have we reached the bottom yet? Yes, Johnny Brady. We'll hear some more from Johnny Brady. We'll have to wait and see. We heard Pete Anderson and Working Class, and the track that I played to commence our program this afternoon, Philomena Begley and Ray Lynham, and that was called Till a Tear Becomes a Rose. And I thought very fitting for our Dolly. We just wish her roses. Looking at the some of the reports this morning were just amazing tributes, and so much on her life and her, you know, how she's all come through and what she's done. Some of the amazing things that Dolly Parton has done, her being a philanthropist and a wonderful philanthropist with, of course, all the different things she spent her money on. She hasn't just kept it under the bed. She put it out there to help so many people, like COVID and the book club for the children. Another little bit this morning was the fact that she was talking about Tamworth, because the children book club had opened up in Tamworth a few years ago, and she was congratulating them of taking the books for the children in Tamworth, which is really, really lovely. So yes, we'll continue a little bit through the program. As you can imagine, she's very close to my heart, because I went to her Dollywood family centre there, seen her home that she lived in as a child in Tennessee. Just so many bits that she's touched my life, and I really feel she's just such a beautiful person. Elton John made comment this morning that there'll never be another heart like Dolly Parton. Totally agree with you, Elton. Totally agree.
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0: Hey, this is Russ Wilson. I'm from Daddy Cool, Mondo Rock, Russ Wilson and the Peaceniks, and you're listening to Triple U FM.
1: Thank you, Ross Wilson. He's putting our sound out there. He really is. This is coming from... I'm sorry, that was... yes, that was a lovely track there from... isn't that awful? I'm going to pull that down. I'm going to have a little look, folks. It was coming from Casey Chambers, and I can't... It was called Nullarbor, The Biggest Backyard. And you can understand that she would have wrote a song about that, possibly helped by her dad. The Biggest Backyard, being brought up on the Nullarbor. And that... it was quite a size, and she must have thought, well, I'll put a few things down and bring that to life, and she did with The Biggest Backyard. This one I'm popping in now is from Declan Burke, and it's a track called Boney County. And I hope you enjoy this one. A little bit of Irish too, 1229. 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

Sorry, folks, I've had a little issue there. I've been on the phone with a little query. Someone's having trouble with the phone, and I sort of trying to sort that all out. But this that track there was from... let me see, I don't... got a little bit tangled. So we'll just pop this one. This is a lovely track coming from a lady called Laura Cantrell. Lovely, lovely lady. And this is called Oh So Many Years. Good afternoon to you. This is Triple UFM, Carol until 2.

lovely Chris E. Thomas. Yeah, Chris E. Thomas and Let Go. Top of the bracket there was the Davison Brothers, a little bit of bluegrass, and that was called Don't Turn Me Down. Time-wise, 12:45 here at Triple UFM Community Radio. A little track now for... Yeah, Donna. Donna gave me a call on Sunday and asked if I'd picked this one out. She said, I know it's not all that country, but one of the artists is a country artist. And I do know that, Donna. But I play this one and it's called... where did I find it? Yes, it's from Leanne's album, Family. And Till We Ain't Strangers Anymore. Hope you enjoy it, Donna, and thank you for calling on Sunday. I hope you stay tuned to the station.

0: 20s anymore. Hope you enjoyed that one, Donna, and thank you for the call on Sunday. And no doubt I'll hear from you again. It's just on 12:51. Take a little break, folks. I haven't said good afternoon to sponsors. It's been a bit, just a little bit that way this afternoon. Dolly's passing has really affected me a touch, just a touch. And just heard from Jan of Century Point. Jan, thank you for calling. I really appreciate your call. And, yes, it's a very sad day. I guess we all have to leave sometime, don't we? It just seems, I feel, Dolly still had a lot to give. But then you have to think about the other side. She has worked tirelessly with her music, with all the situations in her life that have, you know, like her, Dollywood, the park that is so amazing. Having been there, it's just the most amazing place to go. And she has built that up from scratch and made it one of the best theme parks in the whole world. But, take a break though, 12:52.
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0: We'll have some news at 1 o'clock and of course bring you the Dolly Parton special. Well, more a tribute to our lovely Dolly. But before I play the next track, I had a lovely well, it's like a little, I guess, a saying of life. Thank you, Sue. It's called How to Live Like Dolly. So it goes, always choose kindness, pour yourself a cup of ambition, make the most of every year you live, regret is unfair to yourself, always say yes to lipstick. I love that one, don't you? Be unapologetically yourself. Work without fear. Cherish your people. Only accept the opinion of people who really know you. Be real. Don't be so busy making a living that you forget to make a life. Be a diamond in the rhinestone world. Don't lose your temper. Use it to love what you do. Work for brighter days. Celebrate your age. And spread your wings and fly. Lovely, Sue. Thank you for that. A really lovely little insight into how to live like Dolly. If we could all live like Dolly, we'd have no problems, would we? She seemed to have got the spice of life and the right recipe to get to the age she has, which is 80, and always be doing the nice things. And, of course, having a good time herself. She loved having a good time. So, thank you, Sue. I thought I'd pop that across the ear because it is lovely. Take this one now from Dean Perrott, and it's called Put the Sunshine. Diane Lindsay's with Dean here, and I think it's Put the Sunshine Round Your Shoulders. We agree.

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1: I'm Mark Dransfield. The Royal Commission into Anti-Semitism will deliver its final report on December 18, 4 days later than planned. Sean Bindley reports.
2: Commissioner Virginia Bell has made her closing remarks ahead of the inquiry's final hearings today. The report was originally due on December 14, marking 1 year since the Bondi Beach terrorist attack, but Commissioner Bell says that would distract from a solemn day of remembrance.
3: I'm aware of concern within the Jewish community that delivery of the report on the anniversary would be a distraction. I fully understand that concern, and to avoid that distraction, I have asked for a short extension of the term.
1: Two Victoria police officers who lost their lives in a dramatic siege in Porepunkha 1 year ago have this morning been honoured at a service in the state's northeast. Detective leading Senior Constable Neil Thompson and Senior Constable Vadim Devat-Hotta were shot and killed while serving a warrant on this day last year. Chief Commissioner Mike Bush was among the speakers at the service outside the Bright Police Station, where a memorial was unveiled in honour of the fallen officers.
4: Neil and Vadim, we are here for you. We are with you. We are always with your family.
1: It's been revealed music legend Dolly Parton died after a brief battle with cancer. Her representative said she passed away peacefully in Nashville, surrounded by loved ones.

0: of Australians. Lee Harrison reports.
1: A new Australian study suggests the tax on soft drinks and most juices could prevent 3.7 million cases of tooth decay, 191,000 cases of gum disease, and 115,000 cases of complete tooth loss nationally over the next 25 years. Lead author and Griffith University research fellow Michelle Shaheed has told the ABC it's the first Australian study to quantify the impacts of a proposed sugar tax beyond tooth decay. Dr. Shaheed suggests any money gained from a proposed tax should be used to strengthen oral health services in Australia, making trips to the dentist cheaper and more accessible. Lee Harrison, Air News.
0: The inflation rate has come down to 3.5%. However, the underlying rate is still above the Reserve Bank's target, so it is unlikely to mean an interest rate cut. Meantime, Woolworths sales growth has outpaced rival Coles. Food sales at the supermarket giant rose to $53.8 billion in the 2026 financial year, with profits up 18% to $1.14 billion. Checking the Aussie share market, the All Ords is trading up 9 points at 93.84. One Australian dollar is buying 71.78 US cents. This is Air National News. First to AFL, and Scott Pendlebury is being given a 50-50 chance of playing on next year. The Collingwood veteran is sidelined with a hamstring injury and will miss Friday's wildcard final against the Western Bulldogs. Coach Craig McRae says he spoke with the 38-year-old on Saturday.
2: It's probably just 50-50, to be honest. I think I can see opportunities for him to play on and retire. I'm sure he's weighing up a lot of those things.
0: NRL and Broncos coach Michael Maguire denies he forced club captain Adam Reynolds into early retirement. Reynolds initially suggested it was the call of Madge and the medical staff to rule him out of their last two games. Maguire's clarified it was Reynolds who made the call.
3: He basically said to me, "I think it's time, Madge." Yeah, and that's how it went. Yeah, and I respect that. You know, I'd love to see him play. I'd love to see him roll out there and be in front of our 40,000 fans and 50,000 fans like we all would. But there comes a time where he just said the body's had its time. And you know, he just couldn't get to the end point to have that last little fairy tale.
0: Turning to tennis, and Storm Hunter has defeated fellow Aussie Madison Inglis in qualifying at the US Open. Meantime, Serena Williams and Carlos Alcaraz have won their opening mixed doubles match. And Aussie Stephanie Gilmore, Oscar Berry and Jarvis Earl have bowed out of the Fiji Surf Pro in the opening round. Australian Independent Radio News.
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4: Yes, it's just on 1:07, and temperature-wise, it is 17 degrees, and they predicted 17 degrees, so reach the number. High chance of showers, with quite a lot of cloud, bit of low cloud there, and along the coast, much the same, folks, 16 degrees, looking for 16. There is a strong wind warning for Batemans and Eden Coast, but mostly cloudy with a possible shower in the north, but really not any in anywhere else, so all good. And we'd have a look and make sure that the next few days are okay, and would you believe they are? The sunshine right through until next Tuesday, from tomorrow till next Tuesday, with the temperatures in the low 20s. It's beautiful week coming along, so if you want to do something important and you'd like to be where the sun is, well, you're going to have it right here in the Shoalhaven over your next week. Take a look on the road. I think we're pretty okay there as well. Yes, no problems on the road. So we'll move on with the program. And I like to, before we commence any of the music, I'd like to play you this interview from Dolly. It has only been done a few weeks before she was sort of, they noted that she wasn't well and needed to recuperate. So it goes for about 6 minutes, and it's quite a good interview. So I hope you enjoy Dolly having a little chat about some of her life.
6: Dolly, it is such an honor to meet you. My name is Katie Inman. I'm with WBIR Channel 10 in Knoxville. And I grew up in East Tennessee, grew up going to Dollywood with my family. My first job was at Splash Country as a lifeguard, actually.

0: Really? So this feels like a dream come true to be able to meet you. But over the years, I've gotten to see the parks and properties expand and grow and evolve, and have loved getting to watch that with you as the Dreamer in Chief. Tonight, you're going to be honored for a lot of that, and you've been honored a lot in the entertainment world. But what are you most proud of?
1: Well, I'm proud of all of it. I can honestly say it's just like my life in the music. I'm proud of every award I've ever won for any song or anything like that. But at Dollywood, we're just so proud that it's done so well. I'm so proud of the people I'm working with, the Hershen family. We've done great. We have great people that run the show. We've got great hosts, as you well know. They really make us who we are and what we are. And, you know, everywhere I travel, people just talk about how much fun they had at Dollywood. And we've just won, through the years, some of the best awards ever. We've won so many, you know, Golden Ticket awards. And, of course, like you mentioned, tonight, you know, we're going to supposed to be getting an award for, like, the number one park in the world. Not just here, but then I thought, wow, that's a biggie. And then, of course, I guess there's called an Industry Legend Awards that I'll be receiving with my partners, the Hershen family, Jack and Pete. So anyway, it's just great to just be part of anything great. And I'm very proud of the park.
0: Mm-hmm. And what are you most excited for guests to experience this year?
1: Well, I think they love experiencing all the new things that we try to add every year. There's always some new vamping of something that we've had, or we add a whole new section. And so I think they just love coming to see what we've done and what hear about what we're going to do next. Just like our new Heartsong Lodge that we're opening in November. And it's just absolutely amazing. I went up, walked around all that today, and I was just baffled. I thought, wow, this is just absolutely wonderful. And so I think people, they love the Dream More Resort, they love the park, they love the food, they love the shows, they love that family atmosphere where you can actually be proud to bring your family and know that there's something for everybody to do and that everybody's going to have a good time.
0: Whenever I think about award shows in general, you think of the word champion. Well, you just last month released your song, The Revamped, you know, We Are the Champions, and you're going to be a part of NBC's Olympic coverage for 2024. Your voice, you're able to lend it. How do you feel about that opportunity, and can we expect to see you in more areas of the Olympics next year?
1: Well, I'm not sure what all I might do, but I know when we did, We're the Champions in my new rock album called Rockstar that's coming out in November. And since I had recorded that song, not thinking about the Olympics at all, I had recorded that. And then NBC, who hosted the show, and I do a lot of work with them, they heard wind that I had recorded that song. And so they said, well, hey, why don't we do a video of that? And why don't we use that in some of our commercials for the Olympics? So I haven't heard anything more, but you never know. I might get a chance to sing it over there, for all I know. But for now, we're just using it as part of the promotion and doing commercials for the Olympics.
0: Mm-hmm. Well, you are a champion for so many different people and causes in our area and globally. One of the big ones being the Imagination Library. You're a champion for children, the Book Lady. And recently, the Imagination Library hit 200 million books that they were able to give and expanded to Washington State. Are you hoping to have more of those big milestones in the future?
1: We are. Our dream is to be statewide in every state, you know, in America. And we've already got tons of them, and we're very happy to be able to put those books in the hands of that many children. And when we went statewide in California, we're going to be having the books in Spanish also. So I'm real proud of how we're able to expand and how we are able to roll with the punches and kind of adapt to whatever we need to do. But yeah, I'm very, very proud of that program. That's been going on for a long time, and it's just grown every year, and now we're in different parts of the whole world. But I'm excited about every milestone that we make. We've got wonderful people, you know, that work on that. Jeff Conyers, who's the head of it now, and we're doing great with that. And Eugene Naughton, who's the president of Dollywood, they're both just doing amazing jobs with what they're doing and just keeping it going, and I just get out there and promote it.
0: In that same vein of philanthropy, you are a philanthropist at your core. Even in the DeWitt tours, the parades that you do where you are covered in those beautiful flowers and they're donated to Random Acts of Flowers in Knoxville to go and help make people's days who may be in the hospital or don't get flowers of their own. How does it make you feel to know that the blooms in your life, professionally and personally, help to make people's days a little better.
1: Oh, that's sweet of you to say. You're doing a good job, by the way. You've thought about that, and I appreciate that. But I'm glad that we get to do things. We've always tried to do that. Even when I was on the road back years ago, and I get all those flowers, we were doing one-nighters in my dressing room, and I thought, oh, I can't take all of them on the bus. What am I going to do? So we'd start sending them out, like to the old age homes or the hospitals and to children's hospitals, something to just make people happy. So that makes me happy to know that the sweetest gift is a gift twice given, as they say. So I always think there's so much truth in that. It makes me feel good that something that has made me happy can make someone else happy.
0: And I know that makes all of us happy too, Dolly, and we are so grateful that you are here from East Tennessee. Back in the spring, whenever Dollywood first opened, you might not remember this, but I got to ask you a question from the audience. I said, Dolly, how do you balance it all? How do you handle it all? You've got so many things going on all the time, and you mentioned that your faith is a big part of that. Is that what gets you up every morning?
1: It is. It really is. I've always, I grew up in the church, and I've just always been real spiritual, still am, and I always say I live on creative and spiritual energy, and that's what keeps me going, and that's a mighty force, both those. So you combine those two, even when you don't feel like working, when you physically don't feel like it, you can always rise above, with that spiritual and creative energy, and I draw and pull from that all the time, and I'm grateful for everything that good that's ever happened to me.
2: Of course, that's Dolly, of course, having that little chat there about the different things she... I hadn't heard that the flowers that she gets at some of the concerts are given to the nursing homes and children's homes. How lovely. That's a beautiful one too. I didn't know about that one. So I guess there's that much that she does. You can't keep up with all the information. But we might now go to some of Dolly's music. And I want to start with where it all happened. And it's called Her Tennessee Mountain Home. And this is where she grew up, a two-roomed little cottage where 12 of her, 11 of her siblings and her mum and dad until they, her dad passed away, lived. And I was very, very, very blessed to be able to see that when I went up to Pigeon Forge in Tennessee. So we might hear that one first. It's called Tennessee Mountain Home. Dolly Parton.

0: Oh, yes, coat of many colours, the coat her mother made, and she wandered off to school in it, and the kids made fun, but it didn't matter. Her mother made that coat, and she was so proud of it. It came out in 1969, completing it in 1971. The title track was indeed a breakthrough for the singer, songwriter, guitarist, born in 1946. It is a chronicle, a particularly painful but unmately triumph episode from her East Tennessee childhood. It's really a great, I think, one of her signature songs. But I'll be back in a few moments, going to sort of take a little break for the moment. The one that commenced our little tribute to Dolly was her Tennessee mountain home, where she grew up as a child with her 11 siblings and her mum and dad until her dad passed away. We'll take that break. I'll be back.
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0: 126, and you're with Triple UFM Community Radio. It's paying tribute to the passing of our Dolly. Your Dolly Parton, aged 80. She was 80 in May. There's just not many things you can say. I think I did tell you that one of the nicest things I heard in tribute this morning was from Elton John, to say that there'll never be another heart like Dolly Parton. And I'm pretty sure that will be the case. There's nobody like her. There never will. And I sort of think, she makes a little comment also here. She did sing with some amazing artists, Loretta Lynn, Patsy Cline, and so many of the earlier artists. She said, in 1966, I had an afternoon, hour-long television variety show in which I invited Tammy Wynette to sing a number on the occasion. As she launched her career, one day I noticed Tammy was leaving in her old car, was full of young kids who, it turned out, were her children. She had asked them to wait in the car while she rehearsed and did my television show for fear that they might annoy someone. Once I discovered this, I insisted that she bring them inside. So Tammy's song was recorded with her children looking on. Fantastic. Well, this one goes back to, and it really is a signature song for my show when I first commenced radio over at the Little House on the Prairie over in South Nowra. I heard a terrible thing the other day that they're going to take it down. How could they? It should be put as a monument to our radio station. But I don't think it's going to happen, folks. But as I started over there in 1997, the anchor was, of course, Dolly. And it was the theme song and one of her big songs. This one is recorded with Kitty Wells. Kitty Wells helped her do this one. And I'm sure you remember.

It's a big hit for Dolly. It wasn't God who made Honky Tonk Angel. See that one there with Kitty Wells, one of the big numbers of, she was a big star of country music, and her and Dolly did quite a bit of music together. But what I want to play now for you is one that she did not long before her and Kenny Rogers passed away. And it's called You Can't Make Old Friends. Guess I'm to say that it sort of spit on the music is, what will I do when you're gone? Who's going to tell the truth? Who's going to finish the stories? I start the way you always do. When somebody knocks at the door and somebody walks in, I will smile and shake their hand. But you can't make old friends. You can't make old friends. It just doesn't happen. It was me and you since way back when, but you can make old friends. How will I sing when you're gone? 'Cause I won't sound the same. It was you and me since way back when, but you can't make old friends. Part of the song. So I'm going to play that one now. Of course, Liz and Kenny, a while back, they were such good friends. There always was the whispers of her and Kenny being an item, but never happened. It never happened. She was true to her husband, Dean, and she stayed that way. They were married for 60 years. And she made the fact known big time that there was only her husband in her life. And the fact that she's passed away, he hasn't been gone all that long. Maybe she couldn't stay here without him. Maybe it wasn't possible. But we won't ever know that, folks. So I'll play this one with her and Dolly, called You Can't Make Old Friends.

0: We had it all.
1: Yes, Dolly, I'll turn it around just a little. You gave us all, Dolly. You certainly did. Beautiful track, that one. I hope you enjoyed it. And the one from Kenny Rogers, You Can't Make Old Friends. Lovely, lovely track too. This one I'm going to pop in is one that I think you'll like. It's called For the Good Times. Yes, all the good times you gave us, Dolly, all the music, all the wonderful help you've given to so many people out there. We love you always.

for the good times, Dolly, that you gave us all that wonderful, wonderful music. Your movies, yes, hadn't mentioned the movies, but she liked doing the movies as well. Dolly liked everything she did. She did it with such gusto, such determination and love. She did it for us all, because I don't think there'd be any person in this world that wouldn't have a thought for Dolly, her passing today. Can't imagine it. Can't imagine. But just a little words from her. Every time I do an album, she said, I try to think of what my fans would like to hear from me. Well, right now I'm at an age where I feel I've lived a lot and long, and I have accomplished so much of what I set out to do as a youngster. Thank God for you for allowing me to do so. This CD, I think there are all the colours of my life, of the areas of music that you've allowed me to dabble in through the years. You will hear my old world mountain voice songs like Banks of the Ohio, and If I Had Wings, my tender side on songs like Miss You, Miss Me, and The Unlikely Angel. My country bluegrass side on songs like Home, Blue Smoke, and I Don't Think Twice. My funny tongue-in-cheek side on Lover Du Jour. The duet with Kenny, You Can't Make Old Friends, and Willie, From Here to the Moon and Back, speak for themselves, but also speaks to the side of me that says friends are so important. Lay your hands on me and try really lay out your spiritual and inspirational side, my never-ending desire to try and uplift mankind. I think all of my colours are here. I hope that you will find a much joy and much blessing in listening. So I might just play the last song from my tribute to Dolly, and it's her signature song too. She sang this with a number of people. There was Vince Gill. Dolly sang with so many on this particular track. I Will Always Love You.

0: Dolly, she will hold the line.
1: It'll ring. Yes, Dolly, and I Will Always Love You, one of her signature songs, and such a lovely song. We'll leave you with that this afternoon as the Dolly tribute. I do hope you've enjoyed the music I've played and some of the information I popped across. But we will miss her so much. We will. But as they pass away, they leave their music. They leave their goods behind, and that's really lovely. So we'll still have Dolly with us in spirit as well. This is Just 152. Pete Badman will be with you right after the news at 2 o'clock.
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0: Sorry about that. 1:53, and my phone's been running hot this afternoon, folks, but I thank you all for that. And I really do thank you for all the little tributes that you have paid to Dolly via my phone. And I just hope that we'll just remember Dolly as this wonderful, wonderful person that she, of course, is. In the meantime, I might just pop this track in because it's getting close to signing off, isn't it? Which comes around very fast if you're not on the ball. But I've got one from Dominic Kerwin. I'll get him back the front there. And this one is, I think we might play number 9 from his album called The Very Best of Dominic Kerwin, number 9, and it's called Love Me. Good afternoon, everyone. This is Carol, Triple UFM.

Love Me, coming from Dominic Kerwin. Lovely track there. Have to leave you folks. It's time for me to go. And of course, Pete Badman will be with you right after the news at 2. So I'll leave you with this little one, and it's from Bronnie Ware and Nearly Home. I do hope that you've enjoyed the show and the tribute to Dolly this afternoon. It's been, yeah, a sad day. So catch up with you all on Sunday morning, all going well, and we'll do some honky-tonk Sunday. Take care, everyone. Bye for now.

0: Hello, friends out there in Radio Land. Join me. Oh, by the way, it's Pete Bramman here. Join me every Wednesday between 2 and 4 for the Super Terrific Happy Hour. I mean, it's so super terrific. It goes for 2 hours. That's the beauty of the show. Expect the unexpected. 60s, 70s, 80s, one-hit wonders, maybe some hillbilly honky-tonk. You just never know. Isn't that right, Tom?
1: You never know what you're going to get.
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3: I'm Mark Dransfield. New data shows Australia's inflation rate has come down, but it's unlikely interest rates will follow suit. More from Federal Politics Editor Michael Packey.
4: Latest numbers from the Bureau of Statistics show consumer prices grew 3.5% for the year to July. This is 0.3% lower than the previous reading in June, but still higher than what the market had expected. The cost of housing, food and recreation increased over the period. The underlying rate of inflation is stuck at 3.6%, which is above the Reserve Bank's target range. The underlying rate removes volatile prices out of the equation, and this is what the RBA looks at when deciding on interest rate movements. Michael Packey reporting.
3: National childcare provider Edge Early Learning has entered voluntary administration. 70 centres across the nation, along with thousands of families, are being left in limbo. Despite the decision, the company says it will continue to trade as normal and centres will remain open while they work through their finances. The Anti-Semitism Royal Commission will hold its final hearings today as calls grow for the inquiry to be extended. More from Federal Politics reporter Nelson Scott.
5: After 62 days, 340 witnesses and over 20,000 written submissions, the Royal Commission into Anti-Semitism will wrap up. Commissioner Virginia Bell delivered her closing address, signalling the Bondi Beach terror attack followed 2 years of increased anti-Semitism throughout Australia. Ms. Bell says she will now deliver her final report on December 18 to avoid a release that coincides with the anniversary of the massacre.
6: Delivery of the report on the anniversary would be a distraction.
5: But former Home Affairs Chief Mike Pezzullo has joined calls for the overall inquiry to be extended, arguing key ministers must testify.
7: The government is responsible for keeping all Australians safe. It needs to be questioned.
5: Today's final hearings will focus on promoting social cohesion. Nelson Scott, Canberra.
3: South Australia has reported a suspected case of bird flu in a red fox. The animal was found in metropolitan Adelaide. It was one of 5 new potential bird flu events in the state, which include an Australian raven and a little penguin. Dolly Parton's team has released a statement confirming the legendary singer-songwriter died of cancer. There's been an outpouring of grief across America and around the world since news broke of her death at the age of 80. Dolly's being remembered as a force of nature and a generous philanthropist. And the US Secret Service is investigating a video aired by Iranian state media appearing to threaten the life of President Donald Trump's youngest son. The clip reportedly puts a $10 million bounty on Barron Trump and claims to have information on the 20-year-old's whereabouts. Former Marine Intelligence Officer Hal Kempfer says it could trigger an escalation of the ongoing military conflict.
8: This also coincides with a statement from Prime Minister Netanyahu of Israel, who said one of his sons had just been threatened with an assassination attempt by Iran. So apparently going after family members has become something that Iran has kind of pursued on a policy basis, if you will.
3: This is Air National News. Rabbitohs star Latrell Mitchell's poised to make his long-awaited comeback from injury. He's been named on an extended bench for Saturday's clash with the Titans. South Sydney CEO Blake Solly has told Sports Today Mitchell just needs to get through training.
9: We've got a big training day tomorrow, and if Latrell can get through that and captain

0: with the team's off-field behaviour after yet another nightclub-related incident. Bowler Brydon Carse has been dropped from their squad for the second test against Pakistan after being handcuffed outside a nightclub. Australian Independent Radio News.
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2: Another cast grey old day today across the Shoalhaven. Maybe a shower later tonight. Thursday, cloudy as well as Friday. Sunny for the weekend, fingers crossed there. At the moment, 17 degrees in Nowra, 16 in Ulladulla, and 16 around the Bay and Basin area. It's Pete Bradman here doing the Super Terrific Happy Hour.
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2: And on the show today, we're doing one-hit wonders. We'll take it back to about 1975 for a band who got their name from a packet of cough lollies. It was called Wild Cherry Cough Lollies. They called themselves the name of the band. Play that funky music, white boy. Here it is on Triple U.

0: Triple UFM, Carl Douglas here, Kung Fu Fighting. We are doing One Hit Wonders today on the show. Got a stack ready to go. Poor old Carl there had a hit, only one though, back in the mid-70s, and a later version came out, I think in the 2000s, maybe late 90s, a more up-tempo sort of version with someone else. But more on the way, Edison Lighthouse to come. We've got Ram Jam, we've got The Buggles after the break, Montel Jordan. He's going to show how we do it. Before we go there, though, funny stuff. This is comedian Gabriel Iglesias, and he's talking about the crocodile hunter, our very own Steve Irwin.
1: You know, but again, the crocodile hunter, I give him a lot of love, a lot of credit, but, you know, people go, it's such a loss to the nature community. You know, he taught us so much about nature. And I got mad when I heard this lady on TV saying that he taught us a lot about nature. And it was like, no, he didn't really teach a lot about nature. If you want to learn about nature, you watch Discovery Channel or one of these, you know, nature programs where they have a guy on safari and he's studying from afar. Crocodile hunter, no. Come on, every episode. Hey, what you doing? Look over there, right there. It's a tiger. That tiger weighs 800 pounds and it could kill a man in 10 seconds. I'm going to touch it. Bye, tiger. Oh, he's angry. He's angry. Next episode. Hey, that's a king cobra, the most venomous snake in all the planet. One bite and I'm dead. I'm gonna pick it up. He's angry. If he really wanted people to think he was out there, man, America, we should have borrowed him and sent him to Iraq. With no gun, just a camera crew. Can you imagine how bad that would have freaked out the enemy? You know, you're freaking a soldier working for Al-Qaeda and you're out there, you know. And he's walking towards them wearing shorts. And he's walking up to him. Hey, look over there. It's an Al-Qaeda member. An Iraqi soldier, one of the most dangerous creatures in all the planet. One push of a button and I'm gone. I'm gonna poke him with a stick.
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0: UFM bringing back the memories on the this radio show One Hit Wonders today. That was the Ritchie Family, best disco in town. That came out in the late 70s. A lot of this stuff does come from the 70s, maybe a few 80s this afternoon. This one by Ram Jam, Black Betty, came out around about 1978. The original recording came out, get this, in 1939 by a guy called Lead Belly. Here's just part of that original version of that song.
1: Oh, Black Betty, bam-ba-lamb. Oh, Black Betty, bam-ba-lamb. Black Betty had a baby, bam-ba-lamb. Black Betty had a baby.
0: 1939. Now, Black Betty, what was Black Betty? A lot of historians sort of couldn't really work it out. They think, though, it might be the nickname of a whip used on the chain gangs when they whipped the prisoners. The old Black Betty, they drag it out, give them a whipping. Ram Jam took the song, rocked it up a bit. We came out with this version. Well, they did anyway. I was just dancing to it. Ram Jam, Black Betty, Triple U.

Going back in time, Edison Lighthouse on Triple UFM. Love Grows Where My Rosemary Goes. That was a manufactured band. They didn't really tour much. The lead singer, though, was a guy called Tony Burrows. Tony did a lot of work with other bands who never toured. They were made up. So he did the lead singing on White Plains, My Baby Loves Loving. We'll play that in a sec. He was also the lead singer on this song when it first came out back in the mid-70s. We're talking Beach Baby, First Class on Triple U. Here it is. Good afternoon.

love, folks. All about the love on Triple U. White Plains. Here we go. Tony Burrows. One thing in the lead singer there. My baby loves loving, and she knows how to use it. What's going on there? I think there's a bit of a message in there somewhere. It's 10 to 3 with Pete Rabbit on the radio. Classic commercial into our sponsors. Do you remember? I bought a video cassette recorder from this place for $750 when they first came out all those years ago. I got it from Norman Ross Discounts.

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0: on hour one of the Super Terrific Happy Hour. Scott McKenzie, San Francisco, the beast to wear flowers in your hair. Actually, when he recorded that song, he did have flowers in his hair. Bit of trivia for you there. As we make our way up to the news, another one hit wonder to come in the late 70s was the Buggles. Video killed the radio star. Trevor Horn was the main man there. Here he talks about what makes a hit song.
1: The older I get, the more concerned I am when I listen to songs with what people are actually saying. What are you saying? It's a communication medium. What's your message? The message might be, here, look at me, I'm beautiful and I'm wearing nice clothes. That's fine, you know. There's nothing wrong with that. That's what you're saying. But if you're not saying anything, then it's not going to appeal to anybody and nobody will be interested.
0: Well, there you go, Trev. Well, he only had one hit song. This is the one, The Buggles. Video killed the radio star on Triple U. Got the news shortly.

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1: I'm Mark Dransfield. The federal government says the latest inflation data shows promising results in the wake of global uncertainty. New figures reveal consumer prices grew 3.5%, which is lower than the June reading, but the result is still above the Reserve Bank's target, meaning an interest rate hike is not off the cards. Treasurer Jim Chalmers believes inflation is showing signs of moderating, but there's more work to do.
2: Now, we know Australians are under pressure, but more than acknowledging that, we're acting on that. Cutting taxes, providing cost of living relief, making the housing market fairer for first home buyers.
1: The Royal Commission into Anti-Semitism will wrap up today after 4 months of hearings involving 300 witnesses. The inquiry was established in the wake of last year's Bondi Beach terrorist attack. The opposition believes the commission should be extended so it can hear from other key people. Commissioner Virginia Bell says she'll now work through the findings and release her final report on December 18.
3: I'm satisfied that I am currently in a position to give a full and fair account, which asks whether, in relation to the Bondi Hanukkah attack, our intelligence and our law enforcement agencies operated or performed to maximum effectiveness.
1: Federal Labor MP Luke Gosling will step aside from a special envoy role after he was charged with allegedly breaching his bail conditions. Mr. Gosling's due to face court next month, accused of attacking the Northern Territory administrator at a function in Darwin in July. The 54-year-old denies all of the allegations, but says he's stepping down to avoid the issue becoming a distraction for the government. A regional Victorian community has observed a minute of silence to honour the two officers killed in the Porepunkah shootout a year on from the tragedy. Mosaic portraits of the fallen officers have been unveiled within two permanent memorial gardens at Bright and Wangaratta. Police Chief Commissioner Mike Bush praised their dedication and commitment at a formal service held in Bright this morning.
4: What happened shortly thereafter marks one of the most tragic days in Victoria Police history.
1: A suspended driver has been accused of driving without a licence almost 20 times. Sydney police say they stopped the 20-year-old at a car wash before discovering 18 other incidents where he drove a car while his licence was suspended. Tributes are flowing from around the world for music legend Dolly Parton, who's died at the age of 80 after a brief battle with cancer. The BBC's David Sillitoe looks back on her career.
5: Jolene, Jolene, Jolene, Jolene.
6: Dolly Parton. Jolene and I Will Always Love You. Two songs written on the same day and based on events in her own life. In the 70s and 80s, she reached far beyond the traditional country audience with a run of hits. There were the movies, a TV production company, and Dollywood, her own theme park. Her Dollywood Foundation sent out more than 150 million free books to children.
1: This is AIR National News. Craig McRae is in talks with Collingwood's Scott Pendlebury about his playing future. Eddie Summerfield has more.
7: Out for at least 2 weeks with a hamstring injury, Craig McRae used Saturday to speak with Scott Pendlebury about his intentions for next year.
8: We're in open dialogue.
7: The 38-year-old has played 17 of 23 games this season. When it comes to playing on, his fitness, one question.
8: Only he knows it. He knows his body better than anyone else.
7: Interest from other clubs, including Gold Coast, another option. But the odds of him playing on in any capacity?
8: Probably just 50-50, to be honest.
7: The Pies preparing at Marvel Stadium for Friday night's wild card match against the Western Bulldogs at the MCG.

0: play, and it's very hostile. It's an awesome experience, and the supporters are so passionate. Hopefully, if selected, just going to embrace the experience, embrace the challenge, and I think it should be pretty cool.
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4: Great day today across the Shoalhaven. I think the weather in Song will be a good idea. Sort of Song anyway. But
5: cumulus clouds formed heavily in the south, like huge wool packs heaped up in picturesque disorder. Under the influence of the breezes, they merged together, growing darker, forming a single menacing mass.
4: So that's the weather today and tonight. Maybe a shower tonight too. Thursday's cloudy and overcast. Friday and the weekend could be nice and sunny and blue. Right now, 17 degrees in Nowra, 16 in Ulladulla, 17 around the Bay and Basin, 34 degrees in Dubai, 18 in Toongabie.
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4: Hour two, we're doing One Hit Wonders. We're going back to 1970. This was a hit in Australia and Canada, number one. The guy was Spanish. His name was Miguel Rios. Couldn't really speak much English. It was a hit all over the world, virtually. So they had to sort of get him to do an English version. When it sort of came out anyway. So someone translated it to English. McGill did his best, based on Ludwig van Beethoven's Ninth Symphony. I'll give you this song. Did I get all that right? I think I got it right. Miguel Rios, The Song of Joy, on Triple UFM, Hour 2, One Hit Wonders.

0: They were like a house group, dancey house group sort of thing, eh? Came out in July 1998. One hit wonder for the lads. That's what we're doing today. And music sounds better with you. It's Pete here on the radio. 14 past three. Still to come, Sugar Hill Gang. A song about a secret affair. Boy meets girl, Vanilla Ice as well. But right now, funny stuff into our sponsors. Stephen Wright's back again.
1: If sometimes you can't hear me, it's because sometimes I'm in parentheses. I bought some powdered water, but I don't know what to add. I'm entering the Stranger Sweepstakes. It's a contest. You pay 50 cents, you get a little card that has a number on it, and then you go up to any stranger. You scratch a penny on his head. If the number under there matches the number you have, you win $100. I won twice. I was beat up 11 times. I'm saving the money, though, because I'm planning a trip to Spain, so I bought an album that teaches you the language. You put the album on, you put headphones on, you learn the language while you're sleeping. During the night, the record skipped. I get up the next day, I could only stutter in Spanish.
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Radio, Triple UFM, Hour 2 of the Super Trivia Happy Hour. That's the mojo there, lady. We're doing one-hit wonders. That was a one-hit wonder. This was a one-hit wonder from 1985. The band was called Atlantic Star. The song called Secret Lovers. It's one of the most famous songs about infidelity ever recorded. Without much further ado, here is that beautiful song right there. It's a nice song. They're in love, even though they're married. They want to be together. I understand that. They're having an affair. They committed, eh?

0: 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You are listening to Hour 2 of the Super Trivia Happy Hour. Today we're doing One Hit Wonders, Sugar Hill Gang. Brings me memories of my rapping days back in the old days. That was called Rapper's Delight. Another song, sort of a rappy feel to it, came out in 1990 by a guy called Robert Van Winkle. That was his real name. We knew him as Vanilla Ice. Now, Queen and David Bowie took this guy to court after sampling one of the songs called Under Pressure. He said, I didn't do it. It was completely different. This was his reckoning of why it's different.
1: It's not the same.
2: Ours goes ding, ding, ding, diggy, ding, ding.
1: Theirs goes.
2: Ours goes.
1: Little bitty change. It's not the same.
0: Nice try, pal. He settled out of court. Anyway.
3: Oh, Vanilla, check it.
0: The rest they say is, we know what they say. You got some money out of this one. Vanilla Ice, Ice Ice Baby. Here it is, Triple U.

0: Playing the greatest songs known to mankind. That's what we're doing right now. We're doing One Hit Wonders on the Super Terrific Happy Hour. Waiting for a Star to Fall, Boy Meets Girl. They were actually a real-life duo in love, deeply in love. George Merrill, Shannon Rubicon, inspired by going to a Whitney Houston concert to write that song. So they're at the concert at the Greek Theatre in Los Angeles, and Shannon looks into the sky and she sees a falling star. So she wrote down on a notebook, Waiting for a Star to Fall. And there you go. Big hit for the kids. Only a one-hit wonder, though, but still, it was a hit. Okay, after the break, Daniel Powder to come, The Primitives and Little Heroes. Before we go there, classic TV theme from yesteryear, from 1963. Do you remember The Outer Limits?
1: There is nothing wrong with your television set. Do not attempt to adjust the picture. We are controlling transmission. If we wish to make it louder, we will bring up the volume. If we wish to make it softer, we will tune it to a whisper. We will control the horizontal. We will control the vertical. We can roll the image, make it flutter. We can change the focus to a soft blur or sharpen it to crystal clarity. For the next hour, sit quietly and we will control all that you see and hear. We repeat, there is nothing wrong with your television set. You are about to participate in a great adventure. You are about to experience the awe and mystery which reaches from the inner mind to the outer limits.
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Triple UFM wrapping up the super terrific happy hour today. One hit wonders with that one there. 5705 City Boy. 4-4. That's it for me. I've got to go. Thank you, linesman. Thank you, ball boys. Something silly to say at the end there. I'll leave you with this one. They were a bigger hit here in Australia than where they came from in America. This was their only hit. Waku, you're such a fabulous dancer. Have a great day. Got the news on the way. I'll talk to you next week.

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1: I'm Mark Dransfield. A federal opposition task force has recommended an 80% cut to the tobacco excise to combat the thriving black market. The proposal would slash the cost of a legal pack of 30 cigarettes by at least $45. The measure would gazump One Nation's plan to slash the tobacco tax by 75%. Liberal Senator Richard Colbeck says the illicit trade needs to be addressed.
2: We're going to have to cut the excise, and we're recommending up to 80% cut. We're talking about much more ambitious targets in terms of reducing smoking rates. We're talking about opening the black box of invisibility that is Australia Post. And we've also got to do some more work in policing.
1: Australia's inflation rate has slowed over the year to July, but it's still above the Reserve Bank's target range. Consumer prices grew 3.5% over the period, which is down on the June reading, but analysts say the result is unlikely to convince the Reserve Bank to ease interest rates anytime soon. The Royal Commission into Anti-Semitism will deliver its final report on December 18, 4 days later than planned. Commissioner Virginia Bell has made her closing remarks ahead of the inquiry's final hearings. The report was originally due on December 14, marking 1 year since the Bondi Beach terrorist attack. But Commissioner Bell says this would distract from a solemn day of remembrance.
3: I'm aware of concern within the Jewish community that delivery of the report on the anniversary would be a distraction. I fully understand that concern, and to avoid that distraction, I have asked for a short extension of the term.
1: The two Victoria police officers who lost their lives in a dramatic siege in Porepunkah 1 year ago have been honoured at a service in the state's northeast. Detective leading Senior Constable Neil Thompson and Senior Constable Vadim Devart Hotar were shot and killed while serving a warrant on this day last year. Chief Commissioner Mike Bush was among the speakers at the service outside the Bright Police Station, where a memorial was unveiled in honour of the fallen officers.
4: Neil and Vadim, we are here for you, we are with you, we are always with your family.
1: Overseas now, and Ghislaine Maxwell has failed in her bid to overturn her sex trafficking conviction. The 64-year-old is serving a 20-year prison sentence for her role in procuring girls for late sex offender Jeffrey Epstein. A US judge dismissed Maxwell's appeal claims as frivolous and meritless. Dolly Parton's many local fans are remembering her trips to Australia over the years following her death overnight. The 80-year-old passed away following a brief battle with cancer. Country singer Becky Cole recalls how a jam session with Parton's bandmates as a teenager led to her first meeting with her idol.
5: And I got to sing Coat of Many Colours with Dolly's band, and they said, would you like to meet her tomorrow night at Footy Park? And I was burst into tears. You know, I'm 13. It's the height of my absolute obsession. And then that was the first of three times I got to meet her.
1: And a 20% sugar tax could prevent millions of cases of tooth decay across Australia, according to new research. Griffith University researchers say taxing sugary drinks would also stop hundreds of thousands of cases of severe gum disease and complete tooth loss. This is Air National News. Melbourne Storm coach Craig Bellamy's in unfamiliar territory, having missed the NRL finals for the first time since 2010. They'll take on the Broncos tomorrow night in Brisbane in their second last game of the season. Bellamy says it does feel a bit strange to be playing a dead rubber.
6: We're not going to be playing in September, so like I say, at the end of the day, when we realise that, well, now it's just a matter of finishing off the year strong.
1: AFL and Port Adelaide chairman David Koch insists the club is doing everything it can to get the best possible deal for Zach Butters. The 25-year-old announced on Monday he wants to be traded back to Victoria. Geelong, the Bulldogs and Richmond are reportedly the three clubs in the running to land Butters. Koch says they're working hard to get an appropriate deal sorted.
7: We want the very best outcome for Zach, and we want the very best outcome for Port Adelaide. Every Port Adelaide supporter just cannot question the effort, the commitment, the values of Zach to the Port Adelaide Football Club.
1: And in golf, Sir Nick Faldo says LIV golfers seeking a return to the DP World Tour may have to eat a bit of humble pie before regaining eligibility for the European-based circuit. Australian Independent Radio News.
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Did you know wearing a seatbelt in a serious crash nearly doubles your chances of survival? Almost 1 out of 5 road fatalities involve someone not wearing a seatbelt. In a crash, wearing a seatbelt reduces your risk of serious injury. So remember to buckle up every time. However short the journey, however long you've been driving, however well you know the road, don't forget to clip every trip. Authorised by the New South Wales Government, Sydney.

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1: I'm Alan Baskin. The federal government says the latest inflation data shows promising results in the wake of global uncertainty. New figures reveal consumer prices grew 3.5%, which is lower than the June reading. But the result is still above the Reserve Bank's target, meaning an interest rate rise is not off the cards. Treasurer Jim Chalmers believes inflation is showing signs of moderating, but there's more work to do.
2: Now, we know Australians are under pressure, but more than acknowledging that, we're acting on that. Cutting taxes, providing cost of living relief, making the housing market fairer for first home buyers.
1: A regional Victorian community has observed a minute of silence to honour the two officers killed in the Porpunka shootout a year on from the tragedy. Mosaic portraits of the fallen officers have been unveiled within two permanent memorial gardens at Bright and Wangaratta. Police Chief Commissioner Mike Bush has praised their dedication and commitment at a formal service held at Bright.
3: What happened shortly thereafter marks one of the most tragic days in Victoria police history.
1: The Prime Minister is hoping to settle on a new suite of rules governing the construction of data centres across the country. States and territories will have to consider where the facilities are located, along with their energy and water use. National Cabinet will also discuss the gun buyback scheme and progress on a plan to address domestic violence consistently across all jurisdictions. Federal Labor MP Luke Gosling will step aside from a special envoy role after he was charged with breaching his bail conditions. He's due to face court next month, accused of attacking the Northern Territory Administrator at a function in Darwin in July. The 54-year-old denies all of the allegations, but says he's stepping down to avoid the issue becoming a distraction for the government. South Australian authorities say a red fox is among five new suspected events of H5 bird flu in the state. Samples have been sent to Australia's National Testing Facility for confirmation. There are almost 200 cases of the deadly bird flu variant in South Australia. The Royal Commission into Anti-Semitism will deliver its final report 4 days later than originally planned to avoid distracting from the anniversary of the Bondi terror attack. The inquiry has held its final day of hearings with Commissioner Virginia Bell to hand down her recommendations on December the 18th. The opposition maintains the hearing window should be extended to hear from other key people. E-bike riders will not be forced to take out insurance in New South Wales. Mark Transfield reports.
4: The insurance decision comes despite an increase in the number of cycling crashes. The government's accepted the recommendations of a report which has found the cost of insuring the devices would outweigh the potential benefits. State Productivity Commissioner Peter Actistrat says a compulsory insurance scheme would punish legitimate users.
5: The best way to address this issue is through increased education and enforcement, targeting unsafe behaviour and eliminating illegal devices.
1: This is AIR National News. Coach Michael Maguire has fronted Brisbane Broncos superstar Reece Walsh after a controversial social media interaction. The injured fullback liked a post which was highly critical of the decision to deny Adam Reynolds a farewell game. The Broncos sacked prop Marty Tapau last year for a similar incident, but Maguire denies it represents double standards.
6: I spoke to Reece this morning. Yeah. We went through it, two different scenarios. I understand that there's a light there, the social media, but you know, we've had that conversation and he realises that the way social media moves very quickly.
1: In AFL, former Coleman medal winner Jesse Hogan hasn't been offered a new contract by the GWS Giants. The 31-year-old forward has been linked with both Collingwood and Gold Coast. The Aussie preparations continue for next week's US Open. Air Sports' Paul Walsh has details.
7: Australians James Duckworth and Linky Hijikata have continued their strong preparation for next week's US Open by making it through to the round of 16 at the Winston-Salem Open in North Carolina. Duckworth defeated the sixth-seed Mariano Navoni in straight sets, while Hijikata took three sets to overcome the fifth-seed Rafael Collignon. Adam Walton and Cruz Hewitt were both defeated in their second-round matches, with Hewitt making it through to his second second-round match in an open event and halving his world ranking in 3 months. Paul Walsh for Airsport.
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8: We're currently sitting on 15 degrees across the Shoalhaven area, and even though we had a little bit of rain today and yesterday, it's going to be mostly sunny over the next 4 days, right through to Sunday. In the Nowra area, 19 degrees the expected top tomorrow, 20 on Friday and Saturday, and heading for a top of 21 on Sunday. In the Ulla Dulla area, as I said, mostly sunny over the next 4 days, 15 degrees the expected top tomorrow, and then 16 is the maximum predicted for the 3 days that follow, Friday, Saturday and Sunday. It's 5 past 5 here at Triple U, and between now and 7 o'clock, you're in the land of Oz, but it's just with Coco today. Nice to be with you.

Before his 1993 album Flesh and Wood, Jimmy Barnes recorded a number of collaborations with artists like Diesel, Ross Wilson, Tommy Emmanuel, and even Joe Cocker. Another was a collaboration with the band The Bad Loves, which was a cover of the band's classic hit The Wait, and it became a top 10 hit for Jimmy Barnes and The Bad Loves in the early 1990s, 1993 in fact. It's 10 past 5 at Triple U, and yes, as I mentioned, Coco flying solo today. Hayley is unable to join me today, but she'll be back in the chair again next week. Now, when we woke up this morning, I guess fairly shocked to hear of the death of the great Dolly Parton, one of the biggest names in American music and a lady who, of course, was always larger than life. Dolly was always very generous with her time, collaborating with many artists over the years. I guess most famously would be her collaboration with Kenny Rogers on the song Islands in the Stream. But she collaborated with many others as well. And in the later stages of Olivia Newton-John's life, the two were joined in the studio for a reworking of Dolly's famous hit Jolene, which was actually covered in the 1970s by Olivia, and it charted here in Australia at that time as well. So this is Olivia and Dolly with their reworking of the Dolly Parton classic, Jolene.

Yeah, that's Pete Murray. He's been one of our leading singer-songwriters for the past 25 years, and it was in 2011 when Pete released the album Blue Sky Blue, which was his fifth album, and from it came that hit track, Always a Winner, which included a horn section, something of a rarity for Pete's signature acoustic sound. It's 19 past five at Triple U, and during the 1970s, the hit songs of John Paul Young were all written by Harry Vander and George Young, George Young being no relation to John Paul. Now, it began with his breakthrough hit Pasadena right through to his global hit Love Is in the Air towards the end of the decade. Now, the only hit for John Paul Young not written by Vander and Young is this song from 1983, and it peaked at number 17 on the Australian Singles Chart, and it's called Soldier of Fortune.

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To follow the global success of her debut album Left of the Middle in 1997 that featured the smash hit Torn, Natalie Imbruglia had a gap of 4 years before she released the follow-up album. It was called White Lily's Island, and the opening track was that song, That Day, which was a top 10 hit in Australia and a top 20 hit in the UK in 2001. It's 5:31 at Triple U in the Land of Oz with Coco this afternoon, and they're going to take it back to the 70s now, a time when there was a genre that was given the name of glam rock. Now, it basically described the flamboyant stage costumes of the singers and musicians, and one of the best-known Aussie glam rock acts was the band Hush, who had a number of hits in the 1970s, the biggest being this cover of a 1950s song made famous by rock and roll star Larry Williams, and the song is Boney Maroney.

0: Yeah, that's Kaylee Bell, a New Zealand-born country singer who's become one of the biggest names in Australian country music. Now, she was a Star Maker winner back in 2013, the contest that has launched the careers of many big names in Australian country. And at the 2024 Golden Guitar Awards, Kaylee Bell was named Female Artist of the Year. And that's one of her latest songs. It's called Me For Me. It's 5:38 at Triple U. Now, it's only a few days ago that I had the chance of catching up with Trevor Knight, a singer-songwriter and passionate horseman, who many of you may remember lived here in the Shoalhaven for many years. He lived at Bury. Now, we haven't heard too much new music from Trevor in recent times, but he's now back with a new song that we'll hear shortly called The Ballad of Billy King and Joe. But before we do, this is the chat I had with Trevor just a few days ago. Well, g'day, Trevor. It's great to have this chance to talk to you after so many years. How have you been, mate?
1: Oh, it's good. It's been a long time, but yeah, everything's going pretty good for me at the moment. I'm up in Bulladealer, got a farm up here, and I do my music, of course.
0: Yeah, of course. Now, not only haven't we spoken for a few years, but you've just released a new song, The Ballad of Billy King and Joe, which I think is your first for quite a while, isn't it?
1: I did an album a few years ago for Sony, Sing Australia, I think it was. Yeah, that was, yeah. But I've been very busy, so I haven't really had time to do that. But I've sort of got back into recording now, which is great. Got a few more songs coming out soon.
0: Oh, great.
1: So quite exciting, really.
0: Yeah.
1: And I felt that song really needed to be written. You know, I think it's a very historical way. It tells about us, but it's also, you know, it's about the Brumbies and things as well, you know, really, when you think about it.
0: Mm. Well, the song is based on history, isn't it? Specifically, World War One. What drew you to this particular story, Trevor?
1: You know, I'm a horseman. I do a lot of endurance riding all over the world, and I've always had horses. But I read a story called Bill the Bastard, which is, if you ever get a chance to read that book, it's a brilliant book. It's about a whaler from the First World War. He actually survived the war. Oh, spoiled the ending. But he was an incredible horse. And there is a chapter of it about what happened to the whalers after the war finished. And, you know, basically a lot of them were sold to the Indian Army, and a lot of them were sold to local Arab traders, and the rest, unfortunately, were shot, you know, and it's really tragic. And I just felt that the story needed to be told. And, you know, I have a great affinity with horses, and I can understand the, you know, it's fiction, but I mean, it's based on fact, you know, how Billy felt about his horse. And mm-hmm. I think, it's a nice story for me.
0: Mm.
1: I shed a few tears writing it, shall we say.
0: Yeah, I can imagine. You mentioned about your love of horses. I guess I was never aware of what accomplishments you've achieved as a horseman. Didn't realise until I read it recently, actually, that you worked as a Snowy Mountain stockman. You've won awards at the World Endurance Championships, and you set a world record for riding a stallion for more than 250 miles. They're pretty impressive statistics.
1: Yeah, well, I mean, I love the horses. I mean, you know, in 98 we were part of a team. A horse armistice went over to Dubai, but Oasis Desert Song in 1983, we completed the Shahzada in 27 hours and 4 minutes, I think it was, and that was the fastest time ever recorded by a stallion, and I'm very proud. It was a great horse, and it's a great ride. I mean, I think Shahzada's still going, but every year I go and do the Quilty. I don't ride it, but I'm out to see the Quilty 100-mile endurance ride as well. So it's an affinity I've always had. And I think ever since I was born, I love cowboys, and then I suddenly ended up as a stockman in the Snowy Mountains for a couple of years. I was working as a stockman during the off-season and working as an entertainer during the ski season. It was rather paradise, actually.
0: Oh, there you go. Yeah, so how do you balance that two sides of your life, being a musician and being a horseman? Does one take priority over the other?
1: Look, I think they're both related to me. I mean, as far as sort of spiritually concerned, I mean, you know, obviously I've won my Golden Guitars, High Country of the days of old Cam Coben. They were about horses and the days of the stockman. I think they both part of me, I think, you know, the music. I write a lot of songs about horses, but I write a lot of songs about other things as well. Mm-hmm. But, when I'm away, I mean, I used to go away a lot overseas to do my shows. And it was always nice to know that I could come home to the farm and my lovely wife Maya, my dogs, I breed dogs at the moment, and my horses. I've still got 12 Arabian horses here, so we love them. And it's nice to we put demonstrations on the farm for horse whispering and things like that. Mm-hmm. It's lovely. Mm-hmm. And musically, I put shows on here as well, so it's all fits in very nicely.
0: All fits nicely, yeah. You mentioned a couple of songs there, Trevor, High Country in the Days of Old Cancobe, and they were collaborations with the great Smokey Dawson, and I believe that your work with Smokey actually made him popular with a whole new generation. He even went on to record an album that featured duets with Jimmy Barnes, John Farnham, Angry Anderson, and a lot of contemporary country musicians. So I think you deserve a lot of credit for giving Smokey Dawson a new fan base in his later years.
1: Yeah, Coco. It was. I mean, I worked a lot with Smokey when we were younger. We did a thing called the Super Flying Fun Show on Channel 9, and then obviously the midday show. That's what we did there.
0: Mm.
1: And yeah, he was a lovely man, Smokey and Dot, and I spent a lovely lot of time with him. Mm. Lovely man. Very nice man. Very gentle fellow.
0: Yeah, well,
1: a real legend, actually.
0: Yeah, absolutely.
1: And, yeah, it was. It was nice that, he'd never won a golden guitar before until I sort of said, look, Smokey, we've got to do something together. So we did, and
0: fair enough.
1: Yeah. So hopefully, I'm putting Billy King and Joe into the awards. Let's hope I get a nomination for it anyway, because I think we won a Heritage Award with the Cancoban.
0: Yeah, I think it could be in the mix for an award for sure, yeah. Now, you live down here at Bury for many years, Trevor. Do you still come back to the Shoalhaven from time to time?
1: No, I don't. I went a few years ago, but I drove past the bypass, and I didn't recognise where Bury was. It's funny, once the bypass goes through, I thought, where is it? But Bury was a nice time, and we had some lovely times there. But moving up to Buller Dealer's nice. It's not so many neighbours. It's a little less crowded.
0: I understand.
1: I tell you what I am doing. We're putting together myself and Alan Caswell, a dear friend of mine, and we're thinking of doing a bit of a tour, which would be lovely because we write a lot of songs together, and we may come down to that area. We'd love to do that again.
0: I hope you do. But in the meantime, we have the Ballad of Billy King and Joe to remind us of your talent. So thanks again for your time today, mate, and I hope we can catch up again one day soon.
1: Thanks, Coco. You look after yourself. Bye, mate.

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Many Rivers to Cross, a song written and originally recorded by reggae artist Jimmy Cliff way back in 1969. It's been widely covered through the years, but that version by American-born Aussie singer Tony Childs was a hit here in Australia in 1996 when it was lifted as a single from her Best Of album. So it's coming up to 2 minutes to six, and we'll have news coming along at 6 o'clock. And to take us there, I'm going to take you back to the 1960s, a time when we had Easy Fever in Australia, when our premier rock band, the Easy Beats, was sitting at the top of the charts with a number of hit songs, one of their biggest being Friday On My Mind. And like most Easy Beats singles, the B-side also became a fan favourite. And this was that B-side of Friday On My Mind. It's called Made My Bed, Gonna Lie In It.

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1: I'm Alan Baskin. The federal government is warning the rapid development of AI has become a major national security threat. The Home Affairs Minister has held high-level talks with Australia's Five Eyes intelligence partners. The group also discussed ways to tackle terrorism, scam centres and the illicit drug trade. Tony Burke says allied nations must also harness AI to our advantage.
2: We're seeing a massive acceleration in the capacity to cause harm through artificial intelligence. But of course, anything that is able to be used as a weapon by those who would want to cause us harm is a tool available to us as well.
1: New data shows Australia's inflation rate has come down, but it's unlikely interest rates will follow suit. Federal politics editor Michael Packey.
3: Latest numbers from the Bureau of Statistics show consumer prices grew 3.5% for the year to July. This is 0.3% lower than the previous reading in June, but still higher than what the market had expected. The cost of housing, food and recreation increased over the period. The underlying rate of inflation is stuck at 3.6%, which is above the Reserve Bank's target range. The underlying rate removes volatile prices out of the equation, and this is what the RBA looks at when deciding on interest rate movements. Michael Packey reporting.
1: A man has been seriously wounded in a suspected targeted shooting at Heidelberg West in Melbourne. Multiple shots were fired at a 37-year-old man outside a Malacca Street property. This witness was shocked by the commotion.
4: I heard about three or four shots. I thought it was someone banging on a tin fence. Next minute I know, there's cops everywhere and they all had bulletproof vests on and everything. The ambulance took one bloke away.
1: Donald Trump has ordered flags be flown at half-mast across the United States for a week to honour Dolly Parton. The country music icon has died at the age of 80 after a brief cancer battle. Parton is being remembered for her generosity, wicked sense of humour, and as a trailblazer for women in country music. Australia's largest country music festival plans to honour Dolly Parton at next year's event. Federal Labor Minister Patrick Gorman says the Productivity Commission should move on after revealing it wasn't happy with being called East Coast Clowns by the WA Premier. Roger Cook made the comments after the Commission's interim report, which described the current GST arrangements as a costly mistake and only benefiting Western Australia. Air Business News and national childcare provider Edge Early Learning has entered voluntary administration. 70 centres across the nation, along with thousands of families, are being left in limbo. Despite the decision, the company says it will continue to trade as normal and centres will remain open while they work through their finances. To the Australian share market, the All Ords has closed down 36 points at 9338. One Australian dollar was buying 71.84 US cents. This is AIR National News. Collingwood coach Craig McRae considers Friday's wildcard match against the Western Bulldogs as an AFL final. There's conjecture over whether the match between 8th and 9th on the ladder should be classified as a final. McRae says there's no tomorrow for the loser, giving the match a finals edge.
5: Oh, no, we have to take it as match play. It's do or die now. We only plan for 7 days. We can't plan for 14. There's no point getting ahead of ourselves. We set that intention on Monday when we did a little reset while we're in good shape to attack what's in front of us.
1: Meantime, McRae says Ed Allen is likely to line up on Bulldogs captain Marcus Bontempelli ahead of fellow midfield star Ed Richards. Fremantle's Sam Switkowski has announced he'll retire at season's end. He says he wants to move back to Melbourne for the next chapter of family life. NRL players continue to speak out against a rule change that'll be tried in the Thursday night game. In the Broncos-Storm game, the team that concedes points will be given the choice of kicking off or receiving. Sharks prop Adam Fanua-Blake says the change rewards the wrong team.
6: I'm not a fan of it. It's sort of rewarding the team for for getting scored against. So that's a strange rule change, I feel. I feel like it just takes the reward for scoring a try away from the team that scored a try.
1: Australian Independent Radio News.
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7: Currently 14 degrees in Nowra, 15 in the Ulladulla area, and over the next 4 days, we're going to have mostly sunny days. In Nowra tomorrow, 19 the expected top, 20 degrees on Friday and Saturday, and 21 on Sunday. In Ulladulla, as I said, mostly sunny between tomorrow and Sunday, 15 degrees expected tomorrow, and 16 the predicted top temp from Friday through to Sunday in the Ulladulla area. 5 past 6 at Triple U. You're in the land of Oz with just Coco today. Hayley is not able to join me, but she'll certainly be back in the chair again next Wednesday. So I'm here until 7 o'clock with some great Oz music and kicking off this hour with the Veronicas.

Yeah, it's called Take Me On The Floor, one of the Veronica's hits of 2008. It was the fourth single from their album Hook Me Up, but in the US, it was issued as the second single after their US label Warner Brothers did a poll amongst Veronica fans to vote on which song should be used as the second single from the album, and that was what they came up with. All right, so it's at 6:09 at Triple U. And look, as I mentioned a little earlier in the program, the great Dolly Parton, who I'm sure you've heard by now, died overnight at the age of 80. And she was very generous with her time, often collaborating with other artists, sometimes outside the country music genre. And another of those was The Wiggles, our own Wiggles, who acquired the services of Dolly for a couple of songs for their country-themed album, Wiggle Up, Giddy Up. And this is one of those songs, The Wiggles, featuring Dolly Parton on a song called Friends.

That's John Farnham with the song Seemed Like a Good Idea at the Time, and that's from his 1993 album Then Again, which was actually an ARIA Award winner for Highest Selling Album of the Year. It's 16 past six at Triple U. Now, for the month of August, Nowra-based singer-songwriter Zoe Elliott has been our Artist of the Month. She was actually here in the studio having a chat with us earlier in the month. Now, we've been playing songs from Zoe's very first EP called My Heart Remembers throughout the month, and this is another track from it. It's Zoe Elliott's song called Wait.

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They called themselves Cheetah, as in the animal Cheetah, not someone who cheats. They were sisters Lindsay and Chrissy Hammond, and as well as being an act in their own right, they were also the backing singers for many other artists during the 1970s and also the 1980s. Now, that cover of a Ronettes hit of the 1960s, Walking in the Rain, was a hit for Cheetah in 1978. Now, speaking of covers, it was in June this year that Keith Urban released his latest album, Flow State, which is an album of covers of some of Keith's favourite soft rock tunes of the 70s and early 80s. Now, one of those being this song that was a big hit for the American duo Seals and Crofts back in the 1970s, but this is Keith Urban's version of Summer Breeze.

Devil Inside, one of the hit tracks from the INXS album Kick, which also included the songs New Sensation, Need You Tonight, and Never Tear Us Apart, four of the biggest songs that INXS had on the global market. Now, that song, Devil Inside, reached number 6 on the Oz Singles Chart of 1988, but it also went to number 2 in the US and was a hit in many countries throughout Europe. It's coming up to, let me have a look here. Oh, it's 6:37 at Triple U. You're in the land of Oz with just Coco this afternoon. And don't forget, at 7 o'clock, we cross over to our Milton studio where Davey Chandler's waiting for us with his Stuck in the Middle program. He'll take you through until 9 o'clock this evening. Now, I've got a song here from Aussie singer, songwriter and musician Xavier Rudd, a new song actually, which features the voice of the famous British-born anthropologist Jane Goodall, who passed away last year at the age of 91. Xavier Rudd reached out to Dr. Goodall's son for permission to use the audio of his mother, and it's part of a song called Part of Life. Here's Xavier Rudd.

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6: 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M.

Gosh, he does some great songs, doesn't he? That's Vance Joy, Lay It On Me, which was a hit for him back in 2017, taken from his album Nation of Two, which just happened to be his second album. It's 11 to 7 now. I'm going to take you back to the 90s, when we got to know a band called Rat Cat. I'll start that again. Rat Cat. That's right. Now, they're a rock trio from Sydney, and they hit the top of the charts of 1990 with an EP called Tingles, and the following year scored a number one album titled Blind Love. Now, this song from Rat Cat, written by singer and guitarist Simon Day, was featured on both the EP and album, and it's called That Ain't Bad.

that's Thirsty Merc with one of five hit singles from their first self-titled album of 2004. And I reckon Davey Chandler would have liked that. I reckon he's a fan of Thirsty Merc because I've heard him play their tracks on his program. And he's sitting in our Milton studio ready to kick off after 7 o'clock. I hope you weren't expecting to be playing that song, Dave. Anyway, that's about it for me. And I'll take you back to the 60s with a song from the Cherokees. Now, it's their version of the old Cab Calloway classic, Minnie the Moocher. Thanks for being with me today. Hayley will be back next week, and we'll catch you then. Bye now.

Big thank you to Coco up there in our Nara studio. I believe, as Coco said, Hayley will be back next week. Great show as always. And yes, I do like Thirsty Mech. I just like saying it more than anything. It's Wednesday the 26th of August 2026. This is Stuck in the Middle. Where is the year going? Oh, Stuck in the Middle, as always, three from one, joke of the week, tenuous link on this day, something old, something new, something borrowed, something blue. Sad passing of Dolly Parton earlier today. That will be our three from one, I do believe. We're a little bit different tonight. Okay, we're going to kick off with Bran Van 3000 and Drinking in LA.

0: And off into the distance they go. That was the Beta Band, and that track was titled Squares, just in case you wanted to know. Before that, we had Teardrop, and that was by Massive Attack, actually. And I've only just realised that was actually the lead singer of, or used to be the lead singer of the Cocteau Twins. Yes, indeed, Elizabeth Fraser. And just a footnote on that, because I just read up on it. Teardrop, it was originally set to feature the vocals of Madonna, who Massive Attack turned down in favour of Elizabeth Fraser. So good choice there, in my personal opinion. And kicking tonight's show off was indeed Brand Van 3000, Drinking in LA. Thank you for your company. This is the good looking fella, apparently. And this is Stuck in the Middle on Triple UFM, 92.3 in the north, 104.5 central, and 99.7 way deep down in the south.
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0: A great program that is as well by Jono. That used to be my slot, I do believe, when I did the Sunday roast way back in the day. Yes. Anyway, we move on to today. Next three. Young Folks by Peter Bjorn and John. I'm guessing they're Swedish. I'm pretty certain they're Swedish, actually, from Stockholm originally. And what else we got? A song for lovers, I think it's called. A song for the lovers. And that's by Richard Ashcroft. Got to number three in the charts. And if you're wondering who Richard Ashcroft is, you'll probably know him better as the lead singer of The Verve. Anyway, I've dug that one out. A song for the lovers. And we're going to have a little bit of Coldplay as well. And Yellow. So there are your next three in a row. Yellow, A Song for the Lovers, and Young Folks.
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Sometimes in life, things can come across as rather odd or often peculiar, a little like the way that you decide to tune into other radio stations other than ours.

0: Oh, well, that was rather pleasant, if I do say so myself. Let me have a little look. What was it? Young Folks by Peter, Bjorn and John. Yeah, they are indeed from Stockholm, which is in Sweden, if you wanted to know. Song for the Lovers, Richard Ashcroft, as mentioned, that got to number three, and obviously lead singer of The Verve. And you also heard, at least I think you heard, Coldplay. And that was Yellow. Next three in a row. Big shout out to the boys from Old Owl Bay. They've called up for a few requests, which I'll get to after these three tunes. I'm going to have a bit of Supergrass. I've not played this for a while. Track's called Moving. We've got another band. This is called Chirim Breaks. And they're a bit different, let's just say that. Anyway, this track is Fishing for a Dream from 2005. And we were in Scandinavia before. We're going back to Scandinavia. Norwegian band, Kings of Convenience, and Toxic Girl. So they're going to be your next three. Moving by Supergrass, Fishing for a Dream by Chirim Breaks, and Toxic Girl by Kings of Convenience. Bunch of songs in a row.
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0: pleasant. That's what I would call that. That was called Toxic Girl by Kings of Convenience. As I mentioned, they're a Norwegian duo, I believe. Before that, we had Chorin Breaks from 2005, Fishing for a Dream, and a track by Supergrass called Moving. And moving we are, yes, slowly but surely into the night. It's just gone 7:45, I do believe. And this is Stuck in the Middle with the good-looking fella. Yay!
1: 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Do you like tings?
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0: And now it's time for our usual slot, the boys of Old Owl Bay. I think we should make a jingle for this. Cheers to Mikko, Shauno. Davo's gone out with the family celebrating a belated birthday. I think his birthday was over the weekend, and he's gone for spaghetti bolognese again. So in time-honoured fashion, yes, Mikko has gone for garbage. I think I've got Only Happens When It Rains. Oh, sorry, Money Happy. Huh, not happy. Only Happy When It Rains. Sean has cracking. I've just been looking at some of the artists on it. I'm not going to give you all of them, but it's Forever Country, and it's artists of now, then, and forever, or then, now, and forever, either which way. I'll give you a couple of the artists that's going to be on this. We're looking at Brad Paisley, Keith Urban, Miranda Lambert. Oh, there's loads, absolutely loads. Martina McBride, Jason Aldean. What else we got there? We've got Eric Church. Rascal, I could go on, we're not going to. Alan Jackson, but most poignantly, Dolly Parton as well. So that's a request by Shauno. I've managed to find it, thank goodness. And for Davo, we're going to have a little bit of Dreadlock Holiday by 10cc. I believe he was up watching the cricket. He actually went rather than watched it on the TV. I don't know, some people. Anyway, there are your next three in a row. Forever Country, artist of then, now and forever. Only Happy When It Rains by Garbage. And as I've just mentioned, Dreadlock Holiday by 10cc. There are your next three in a row.

0: 10cc there with Dreadlock Holiday. That went out for Davo, who's not even listening, so I don't know why I'm bothering. Miko wanted Garbage, and he certainly got it. And Only Happy When It Rains. And for sure, no, Artist of Then, Now, and Forever. And that was Forever Country. And some cracking artists among them. Willie Nelson, I heard, as well, and as well as a few others. Anyway, as I said, we are moving on. It's just gone 8 o'clock on a Wednesday night, Wednesday 26th of August. So you'll be happy to know there's less than an hour of this trite. I think they call it that. Okay, time for our three from one this week. And I mentioned at the top of the show, in homage to the late Dolly Parton, I'm going to play three tracks from her. Slightly different, though, rather than what you'll be hearing all over the media. These are all pretty much cover versions, which Dolly Parton did. One is, I'm presuming it is, it's called In the Ghetto. I'm guessing that's one of Elvis's. I'm going to play that. She covered a couple of Queen songs as well, I do believe. We Are the Champions and We Will Rock You. I've not actually heard any of these, so this could go one way or the other. And she also did Let It Be, but it's also featuring Paul McCartney, Stop Laughing at Me Nose, and Ringo Starr. So they're going to be your three from one for this week. In the Ghetto, We Are the Champions, / We Will Rock You, and Let It Be, all by the late, great Dolly Parton. They're your next three. And as always, thank you for your company.
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0: The Roy Orbison story. From his initial success in the 60s to the resurgence of his career in latter years, Roy Orbison's voice remained remarkable. His unique songs conveyed vulnerability, fun, love and loss. Starring Mark Shelley, whose brilliant portrayal of the character and extraordinary vocals of Roy brings audiences to their feet. The Roy Orbison Story.
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7: Now it's time for our joke of the week.
8: Yes, it is indeed time for our joke of the week. So as always, move away from sharp objects and stop operating heavy material machinery. What's going on? There we go. What's it about? Eggs. Is it about eggs? Let's see. Last night, somebody broke into our house and stole a dozen eggs. They also left a saucepan filled with hot water. Police believe it was poachers.

0: Well, that was the Ancient Poacher by Fairport Convention. Was reference to the terrible joke of the week, as in police believed it was poachers. That was from 1977, so that was in the chart the same time as the Sex Pistols were. I can't get my head around that. It's so eclectic, the music back then. Okay, let's move on. 20 past eight on a Wednesday night. This is Stuck in the Middle, and it's now time for our On This Day segment. What was going on this day on 26th of August? I think they're all birthdays, actually. Yeah, let's have a little look. Jet Black. What am I talking about? Brian Duffy.
1: Who's he?
0: Well, who is he indeed? Well, he's actually a rock punk drummer, if you like, from the Stranglers. He was born on this day in Ilford, Essex, 1938. Sadly passed away in 2022. So we'll play a track by the Stranglers. Another birthday, Chris Curtis.
1: Who's he?
0: Well, would you believe it? Another drummer. A lot of drummers born on this day. 1941, Chris Curtis, known to his mates as Crummy. He was drummer and vocalist of The Searchers. He was born in Oldham on this day and, again, sadly passed away. He passed away in 2005. Another birthday, 1954, keyboard player, Michael Chetwood.
1: Who's he?
0: Well, keyboard player indeed, for a group called Te Pau. He was born in Shropshire in good old England. And let's pick the bones out of this. What are we going to play? Stranglers, Duchess. I played that for a while. Searchers, Needles and Pins, and To Power. I was looking for China in Your Hands, but if I remember rightly, that was in the charts for so long, it bored me to tears, to be quite honest. So we've got another track by To Power, and that is indeed Heart and Soul. So there are your next three. Heart and Soul by To Power, Needles and Pins, Searchers, and as I just mentioned, Duchess by The Stranglers. This is On This Day.
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0: Paul Decker.
1: That's a name. Lead singer of Tapal. Happy days. Heart and Soul, sorry, got lost in the moment. Heart and Soul by Tapal, as I've just said. The Searchers, Needles and Pins, and your Duchess by the Stranglers. We're going to keep the music coming at you. You'll be glad to know. It's just gone 8:30 on a Wednesday night, as I've already mentioned a few times, because we always... called Stuck in the Middle, for goodness sake. Stuck right in the middle of the week. Triple UFM, 92.3 in the north, 104.5 central, and 99.7 in the south. Something else, something new, something borrowed, something blue. Let's have a little look at this. My Old Piano. I think I played this a few weeks back, but it's a great song. Diana Ross. New, Tastes Like Summer. James Blunt. Cover version. Originally by Jerry and the Pacemakers. I've got a cover by Frankie Goes to Hollywood, Ferry Cross the Mersey, my hometown, and you know. And Blue this week, it's actually, doesn't mention Blue in the title, but it's by David Dundas, and it's called Jeans On, and I think you'll understand why I've picked it as our Blue this week. So there are your next three or four. My Old Piano, Diana Ross, James Blunt, Tastes Like Summer, Frankie Goes Hollywood, their version of Ferry Cross the Mersey. I may even play Jerry and the Pacemakers version too. And Jeans On by David Dundas. Something old, something new, something borrowed, something blue.
2: Something old, something new, something borrowed, and something blue.

0: David Dundas there with jeans on. That was all blue this week. Our borrowed was Ferry Across the Mersey. That was Frankie Goes to Hollywood's version. Our new, that was James Blunt, Tastes Like Summer. That was only released on the 14th of this month, a couple of weeks back now. And my old piano was indeed Diana Ross. That was our old... Not much longer to put up with this drivel.
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0: Okay, it's time, and just about time, for our tenuous link. I missed it last week, and I'm be lucky if we get it all in this week. All you need to know, three tunes. You've got to just try and work out what could possibly connect them.
9: Now it's time for our tenuous link. Can you join the pieces?

0: I will not go quietly, but is that anything to do with our tenuous link? Possibly not. It was the Whitlams, and it's also known as Duffy's Song. That was from 2001. In the middle, what did you hear? Kiss Me by, wait for it, Stephen Tintin Duffy. And at the top of those three was indeed Mercy by Duffy. There you go. We managed to squeeze it in after all. No time for any more music tonight. That was probably not a bad thing, especially with my choice of music. I'm not going to be here next week.
1: Yay!
0: Here, up and down the coast. Big bowls tournament next week. The, what is it? The Garnie Noble Open being held at the Milton Ullabulla Bowling Club. So I'll be putting a few bowls down, as they say. Who knows who could be here next week, but it's not going to be me. Thank you for your company as always, and I'll probably see you in a fortnight's time. It's been emotional as always.
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1: Yeah, what about me, Big K? Barry Backbeat Surf Reporter. I'm the best surf reporter on the South Coast.
0: Yeah, you're also the longest trainee announcer. And Tommy Rott comes in about 10 to 4 for a bit of a pricey.
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But there are several other very important differences between human beings and animals that you should know about.

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I'm inviting you to join me from 9 o'clock Saturday morning for a great show called Boots and All. 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
1: 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Today, we're looking at the best of the charts from this week in 1998. 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
2: Coming up on today's show, we've got Ricky Martin, The Living End, The Goo Goo Dolls, and Prez Michelle featuring ODB and Maya.
3: Kicking us off at number 19 on the Australian Singles Chart this week, on the 24th of August 1998, was Brisbane band Regurgitator and Polyester Girl.

0: from Brisbane, that's Regurgitator and Polyester Girl at number 19 on the Australian Singles Chart this week, on the 24th of August 1998. And that single had peaked at number 14 on the Australian Singles Chart 2 weeks earlier. The third single from the Brisbane band's double platinum album Unit, the track is a glitchy synth-driven satire of commercialism and synthetic relationships. Frontman Quan Yeomans later admitted that the song was a throwaway, recorded quickly and sillily. Yet it became the most successful track of their career. The lyrics follow a man's devotion to a sex doll and the romantic trauma that ensues when she breaks and requires repairs. The song's impact was massive, reaching the top 20 in both Australia and New Zealand, and landing at number 26 on Triple J's Hottest 100.
1: And falling down the Australian national charts this week on the 24th of August 1998, from number 9 back to number 17 was Ricky Martin with The Cup of Life.

Ricky Martin with The Cup of Life there at number 17 on the Australian National Charts this week on the 24th of August 1998. And that single had topped the charts here in Australia for 4 weeks between June to July that year.

0: The Living End, then the double A-sided hit, Second Solution and Prisoner of Society. At number 16 on the Australian singles chart there on the 24th of August 1998. It was one of the biggest charting singles of the decade, staying in the charts for 66 weeks. It also peaked at number 3 in June earlier that year. Released in 1997, the double A-side EP, Second Solution and Prisoner of Society, served as the explosive breakthrough for Melbourne trio The Living End. Combining punk energy with a rockabilly edge, the release became the highest-selling Australian single of the 1990s. The anthem Prisoner of Society resonated with a generation of fans through its raw, rebellious lyrics and a low-budget music video set in a classroom.
1: You're listening to It's Time, the show where we look at the best of the Australian national charts between the 60s and the 90s, using the Kent Music Report, the Australian Music Report and the ARIA charts. Today we're looking at the best of the charts from this week in 1998. Rising up the charts two places from number 15 to number 13 this week on the 24th of August 1998 was Bus Stop featuring Carl Douglas and Kung Fu Fighting.

0: That's Kung Fu Fighting by Bus Stop featuring Carl Douglas at number 13 on the Australian National Charts this week on the 24th of August 1998. And that single went on to peak at number 12 here in Australia the following week. The song was a revitalised version of Carl Douglas's 1974 disco classic, For a New Generation. By sampling Douglas's original vocals and layering them with fresh rap verses, the remix tapped into the late 90s trend of updating 70s hits with a high-energy dance beat. The track proved to be a major success, climbing to number 8 on the UK singles chart and earning gold certification here in Australia. While the original record was a global phenomenon that sold 11 million copies, Bus Stop's reimagining of the song gave a second life on club floors and in cinema.
1: Peaking at number 10 on the Australian singles chart this week, on the 24th of August 1998, was Danish band Aqua and Turn Back Time.

0: peaking at number 10 on the Australian singles chart this week on E24 for August 1998. That's Aqua with Turn Back Time. Released earlier that year, Turn Back Time saw the Danish dance pop group Aqua pivot away from the Cupid doll vocals and neon energy of hits like Barbie Girl. As a centrepiece for the Sliding Doors film soundtrack, this soul-searching ballad traded Europop beats for a down-tempo trip-hop arrangement featuring saxophone riffs and plucked guitars. The shift highlighted Lena Nystrom's vocal range, earning the band newfound credibility with critics who were surprised by their musical versatility. The track was a major international success, securing Aqua's third consecutive number one on the UK singles chart and reaching the top 10 here in Australia, New Zealand and Sweden. While it lacked the larger-than-life cartoon aesthetic of their earlier work, its atmospheric production proved the group could transcend their bubblegum roots.
1: Let's have a look at the top 10 albums of the week on the 24th of August 1998. At number 10, we had City of Angels, the soundtrack. At number 9, Hit Machine 20 by various artists. At number 8, The Game Is to Be Sold, Not to Be Told by Snoop Dogg. At number 7, Whatever and Ever Are Men by Ben Folds 5. At number 6, Postcards from Heaven by the Lighthouse Family. At number 5, Hello Nasty by the Beastie Boys. At number 4, Yourself or Someone Like You by Matchbox 20. At number 3, Wild Volume 5 by various artists. At number 2, Left of the Middle by Natalie Imbruglia. And at number 1, Triple J Hottest 105 by various artists. That spent 6 weeks at the top, and this was its last week at number 1. Let's have a look at the number 4 album for the week, Yourself or Someone Like You by Matchbox 20, which peaked at number 3 the following month. It was the debut album from the American band, and it stands as a landmark of post-grunge and traditional rock. While it only sold 610 copies in its first week, the album eventually became a global phenomenon, selling over 15 million copies. The title was a last-minute change from Woodshed Diaries after frontman Rob Thomas heard a singer at a cafe dedicate a song to you or someone like you. Well, let's have a listen to one of the songs from that album. Here's Push.

0: That's a song from the number 4 album of the week this week on the 24th of August 1998. Yourself or Someone Like You by Matchbox 20, and that's Push.
1: Let's take a look at the news headlines for August 1998. On the 7th of August, bombings of the United States embassies in Dar es Salaam, Tanzania, and Nairobi in Kenya killed 224 people and injured over 4,500. The attacks are linked to terrorist Osama bin Laden, an exile from Saudi Arabia. On the 14th of August, the coalition tax reform package is launched, introducing a 10% GST with proceeds distributed to the states. Income tax will be lowered, the wholesale tax abolished, and certain taxes on financial transactions removed. On the 16th of August, two Victoria police officers, Sergeant Gary Silk, age 34, and Senior Constable Rodney Miller, age 35, are shot and killed during a covert operation in Moorabbin, Victoria. They were investigating a series of armed robberies targeting restaurants and small businesses in Melbourne's southeastern suburbs when they were ambushed. Bandali Debs was later convicted and sentenced to life in prison for the murders, while a second conviction was overturned in 2022. The killings remain one of the most notorious attacks on police in Victoria's history. And finally, on the 17th of August, Russia devalues the ruble, defaults on domestic debt, and declares a moratorium on foreign debt repayment, marking the start of the 1998 Russian financial crisis.
0: You're listening to It's Time, the show where we look at the best of the Australian national charts between the 60s and the 90s, using the Kent Music Report, the Australian Music Report, and the ARIA charts. Today we're looking at the best of the charts from this week in 1998.
1: Rising up the charts, number 13 to number 8 this week on the 24th of August 1998 was Bachelor Girl and Buses and Trains.

0: That's Bachelor Girl and Buses and Trains at number 8 on the Australian Singles Chart this week on the 24th of August 1998. And that single went on to peak at number 3 on the Australian Singles Chart 2 weeks later. Released in June 1998, Buses and Trains serves as the standout debut for Australian duo Bachelor Girl. Written by James Roche and performed by Tania Doko, the track became a radio staple, peaking at number 4 on the ARIA Singles Chart and reaching the top 10 in New Zealand. The song's clever lyrical metaphor, comparing the dangers of a broken heart to the everyday risks of crossing the street, struck a chord with a wide audience, earning it the APRA Award for Song of the Year in 1999.
1: And rising up the Australian national charts this week on the 24th of August 1998, one place from number 8 to number 7 was Irish band Bewitched and Sailor Bee.

0: That's Irish girl group Bewitched with C'est La Vie at number 7 on the Australian national charts this week on the 24th of August 1998. And that single went on to peak at number 6 here in Australia the following week. When the song hit the top of the UK charts, Bewitched became the youngest girl group to ever achieve a number 1 hit. Written by the band members alongside a seasoned production team, the track is a high-energy mix of bubblegum pop and traditional Irish fiddle melodies. While the song's bright sound appealed to younger listeners, the band later noted that the lyrics were packed with cheeky double entendres aimed squarely at the parents.
1: Peaking at number 6 on the Australian singles chart this week on the 24th of August 1998 was British band Steps and Last Thing

0: peaking at number 6 on the Australian singles chart this week on the 24th of August 1998. That's Steps and Last Thing on My Mind. And that single first peaked at number 6 the previous week. In April 1998, British pop group Steps followed up their line dancing debut with a cover of Bananarama's Last Thing on My Mind. Produced by Pete Waterman, the track significantly outpeaked the 1992 original, reaching number 6 in the UK and spending 3 weeks at number 5 in Australia. Critics hailed the song as pure pop heaven, noting a deliberate arabesque melodrama that blended upbeat disco production with lyrics about an unexpected breakup. The track proved Steps were more than a novelty act, kicking off a streak of 15 consecutive top 10 hits. You're listening to It's Time, the show where we look at the best of the Australian national charts between the 60s and the 90s, using the Kent Music Report, the Australian Music Report, and the ARIA charts. Today we're looking at the best of the charts from this week in 1998.
1: And holding steady at number 2 on the Australian national charts this week on the 24th of August 1998 were the Goo Goo Dolls with Iris.

0: That's the Goo Goo Dolls with Iris at number 2 on the Australian National Charts this week on the 24th of August 1998, where it peaked. Released in April 1998, the song is a definitive power ballad originally written for the City of Angels soundtrack. Frontman John Resnick famously utilised a unique guitar tuning to create its signature haunting resonance. Interestingly, the title was borrowed from country folk singer Iris Dement after Resnick spotted her name in a newspaper.
1: And finally, let's take a look at the top 10 singles of the week for this week on the 24th of August 1998. At number 10, we had Turn Back Time by Aqua. At number 9, This Is How We Party by SOAP. At number 8, Buses and Trains by Bachelor Girl. At number 7, C'est La Vie by Bewitched. At number 6, Last Thing on My Mind by Steps. At number 5, The Boy Is Mine by Brandy and Monica. At number 4, When the Lights Go Out by 5. At number 3, High by the Lighthouse Family. At number 2, Iris by the Goo Goo Dolls. And at number 1, a single that peaked at number 1 for 5 weeks. And this was its 5th week at the top spot. Here's Praz Michelle featuring ODB and Maya with Ghetto Superstar. That is What You Are.

0: with Ghetto Superstar. That is what you are at number one on the Australian singles chart this week on the 24th of August 1998. And that single peaked at number one for 6 weeks, and this was its fifth week at number one. The song serves as the solo debut for Fugees member Pras. The track famously samples the Bee Gees' penned Islands in the Stream. It became a global hit, topping the charts across Europe and New Zealand, while peaking at number 15 in the United States.
1: Well, that's the show for another week. Thanks go to David Kent and his website, www.australianchartbooks.com.au, for the use of his Kent Music Report and Australian Music Report charts in the show. News headlines are mostly sourced from the Chronicle of the 20th Century, published by Penguin. I'm Barry Mackay.
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1: You heard of Bill Shock? I think he's from Canambo. I seen him coming outside the supermarket. You've read about Bill Shock. Who is this Bill Shock? 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

0: to the show. Hope you're doing terrifically well. There are a few bands that have left a mark on Australian music, quite like the Little River Band. And today I'm just delighted to welcome the band's original drummer, Derek Pellici. In this episode, Derek takes us on a fascinating journey from his earliest days discovering music through to the rise of one of the nation's most successful bands and into the exciting new chapter that he's enjoying today as a songwriter. It's a warm, funny, honest conversation filled with some fabulous stories, remarkable memories, and plenty of insight into a lifetime of music. I know you're going to enjoy hearing from the rather enigmatic Derek Pellici.
1: Sandy, it's lovely to be here. Thank you for having me.
0: If it's okay with you, are you happy to walk me back and tell me how it all started for you and where you first got your love of music?
1: Absolutely. Well, I'll try and give you the potted version. I was born in London in 1953. We emigrated to Australia in 1961, 10-pound poms. We came to Australia on a ship full of migrants, of course. And I think the deal was that if you wanted to go home in under 2 years, you had to forfeit, and not only forfeit the 10 pound, but you had to repay what the original fare would have been, or the total fare would have been, whatever it was in those days. So you were forced into 2 years tenure in Australia to see how it went. And I remember that as kids, we were pretty excited because we'd never seen a blue sky before. My brother and I, it was wonderful. Never had any aspirations of being a musician. In fact, we only had a little transistor radio in the house. Wasn't a real musical family. But what happened was, all of a sudden, I heard that Tom Tom entry of She Loves You by the Beatles, and my whole world changed. I kid you not,

0: few weeks later, my brother said to me, the Beatles are here in Melbourne, and because we were in Nicholson Street, that's just a short walk into the city. And we turned right and there was an absolute wall-to-wall sea of people. It was like a Berber rug of people. I've never seen anything like it in my life. 20 minutes later, they came out onto the mezzanine, and that was epiphany number two. I kid you not, I cannot make more of this for what it did to my life. I saw the Beatles up there and I thought, I'm going to do that. You know, like John Lennon tells the story that he saw Presley. Well, a generational change. I saw the Beatles and went, that's what I'm going to do. And I said to my brother, well, Ringo's little, I'm going to be a drummer. And a few weeks later, my brother bought me this drum kit, and then I was off and running. I don't know if kids did homework, but I certainly didn't. I just came home from school and I jumped on that kit and I played until dinner time. And then I played a little bit after dinner time before the neighbours yelled out, shut up.
1: Well, I was going to say, weren't your parents upset with the racket you were making?
0: My parents let me put the drum kit in their bedroom, wow. Not mine. So then I did my little thing like everyone does. You know, you play in one band. My first band was called The Recital. I think the bass player got the name of the band from his mum's hair colour packet that was on the bar. So we were The Recital and we did one gig. And then I joined a band from Adelaide who were quite well known called The Music Express. And they had a

0: my last year of secondary school, we moved to an island called King Island, and it had an open cut mine there. And I thought, that's the end of my music career, because this island has nothing. No radio, you couldn't get television. I'd left school by this time, and I said to my mum and dad, would you mind if I go back? Because I really want to pursue this music business. And I'm still 16.
1: Had you taken your drum kit with you to King Island?
0: Oh, yeah, I took my drum kit. We met a lot of interesting people on King Island, and there were a family, three daughters, who came straight from England. These girls were so trendy. They were so Carnaby Street. And because they found the island so boring, they started to run their own dances. So going back, my very, very first gig was playing along to records at this disco that they ran. It was like, you know, Wild Thing by the Troggs and all the songs of the 60s. That's how most of us learned to play drums. Playing the record, putting it on 33 if you had a 45, slowing it down. All the things that all musicians talk about.

0: me tight. I love you.
1: I escaped King Island and I came back to Melbourne. I went into another famous local band called The Plum, who were a bunch of English guys, again, all very trendy. They worked at a discotheque. So that was my first professional paid gig. They were going to record a song by Brian Cadd and Don Moody from the group called Marshall's Portable Music Machine, which ended up getting recorded by Robin.

0: I met up with a guy called Kristen Barker, who was in a band called The Ash, and they had a song called Avignon. Their claim to fame was they played on stage completely naked.
1: Did they? Yes. In those days?
0: In those days.
1: And the police didn't come and drag them off?
0: It was unbelievable. I ended up going into The Ash, and we recorded a song written by Doug Ford from The Master's Apprentices called Midnight Witch. It showed up the fact that my drum kit was really crappy and we just couldn't get a good sound on it. And when I listen to Midnight Witch now, I think, oh, my God. I mean, it just sounded like saucepan lids, you know. It was really awful.

0: Gary McCaskill and the bass player was Yuck Harrison, who was in the most famous lineup of Max Smerritt and the Meteors. So Sydney started to introduce me to some seriously good musicians. And of course, it meant that I had to start lifting my game.
1: Can you describe the music scene in Australia at that time? Because that was when it was at its most vibrant, wasn't it?
0: Oh, look, the music scene was incredibly exciting. I think the two Australian acts that really had a big impact on me were Normie Rowe and the Easy Beats, of course. There would be lunchtime concerts and you would see the Town Criers, or you would see The Expression, or, you know, I used to go and see Izzy Dye. I remember when we first went to America and we were talking to all the bands, because they were saying, how did you guys get this good live, you know? And I said, well, in Australia, you actually get paid for playing at all these pubs and stuff. And I grew up playing in pubs. In America, I discovered, you often had to pay a promoter to play. If you wanted to play Gazzari's on Sunset Strip or on the Troubadour, you often had to pay. The band paid the promoter so you could do the gig.
1: Really? You've jumped ahead. Let's just go back a couple of steps and we'll get back up to there. In 1972, you got a break with a band called Mississippi.
0: Absolutely. Well, what happened was Ash had folded. Here I am, 18, 19 years old. I'd met my future wife and I was working at a clothing boutique called The In Shop. I just loved it. I thought, well, maybe I won't go back to music. And then the most incredible thing happened was that Bebe Birtles came in as a shopper. Bebe had been the bass player in The Zoot, incredibly famous band in Australia. And he got talking to me, didn't know me from Adam, and it came up that I was a drummer. And Bebe said to me, I'm going to join this band called The Mississippi. And he had the album that they did. He left it with me. Now, he could have taken the album and gone, but something made him leave the album with me. I took the album home and it blew my brain. I had never heard an Australian band sound like that. The harmonies were incredible.

0: Pistols and Nash, you know, all the bands that we'd all grown up with, the Hollies, all the harmony bands. I thought, these guys are incredible. So I went for an audition with them. I walked in and they all had beards. So not only did they sound incredible and sound like an American band, they looked like the band, you know, up on Cripple Creek. And so I felt like a real young punk with these guys. You know, they just looked so advanced and clever. The rehearsal went fabulously. And so there we were. I was, you know, I was in Mississippi.
1: Wow. And as we all know now, Mississippi morphed to become Little River Band.
0: Yep. We went off to England. We got an expenses paid trip to be on the Fair Sky, which ironically
1: was the same ship you came on.
0: You know, I got an invitation to the captain's cocktail party and everyone in the band was saying, how come you're the only guy that got an invitation? And I said, his name was Rodolfo Pontanzoni. And I said, maybe it's because I'm a wog, you know, maybe I'm Italian, you know, which was ridiculous. And I didn't make the connection till years later that it was because I'd been on the boat before. And if you were a second time user, then you got invited to the captain's cocktail party.
1: But it wasn't the same captain all those years later, was it?
0: No, it wasn't the same captain. But so we played, and I always remember things by a song hallmark. I remember we rented a Volkswagen van and we drove up from the docks down there at Southampton, and driving up to London.

London, which was so exciting for me to come back to England after all those years of leaving. We put the radio on and Bad Company's I Can't Get Enough of Your Love was on. And of course, I knew Bad Company morphing from Free. Yeah. And I loved Simon Kirk. And I looked at the band and I said, we've come at the wrong time. These guys are incredible. And little did I realize that not only was that kind of wrong, but it was right because punk had just hit. And a band that sounded like an American harmony band just wasn't the right time.

0: around London and stuff. But, you know, I remember going to the 100 Club or, you know, whatever in Oxford Street and seeing people slam dancing and spitting at one another and everything. And it just wasn't the right time. So we did some gigs for a few weeks and then we broke up and we all kind of just disbanded. I went to work at a boot shop that was selling boots to Gary Glitter and all those guys, high platform boots. Once again, you know, always interspersed with a little gig back in retail and sales. And in this time, Beeb and Graham had met with Glenn Wheatley. He was a road manager for the New Seekers. Glenn had come to see one of our last gigs and he came back and said to us, you know, you're a five-piece band. I think you need a lead singer. And we went, oh, yeah. So Graham and Beeb sang with Glenn Shorrock and said it was the most incredible experience they'd ever had.
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12: It's a beautiful day.
0: Glenn was singing background vocals for Cliff Richard and doing various background vocal gigs and was just starting to think about coming back to Australia again. So once again, you know, it was all fortuitous. I had met Glenn at this stage. So we all said, we'll meet back in Australia. And Glenn Wheatley said, I'm going to manage a band from Australia, but we're going to take America by storm. This time we planned it out much better.

0: once again, just like when we arrived in England and I thought that I can't get enough of your love was kind of going to elbow us out a bit, we arrived back and everyone was talking about this band, the Skyhooks. And the Skyhooks were just huge. And I thought, can we fit in here? So ironically, Kristen Barker, who had been the lead singer of The Ash,
1: in the
0: his brother Adrian was a promoter. And Adrian had a gig, and that was the first gig that Little River Band played. We were still working as Mississippi because Glenn joined us, me, Graham and Beeb in reality. And then there's that famous story in the press where we were driving down, I think we were going down to do the Ocean Grove, and Glenn looked out the window and saw the Little River exit. We were driving down in a car, obviously.
1: Yeah.
0: And I think he had his acoustic in the back and he was mucking around trying to use Little River as a song title. And then he said, I'm in the band now. It's not Mississippi. We should have a new name. And so we christened ourselves Little River Band.

0: 7 gigs or more as Mississippi, but then the Little River Man moniker took over.
1: And did it take over or what? Because you ended up scoring 13 top 40 hits in the US. You were Australia's greatest export ever.
0: Yep. It was amazing. It was just amazing. We were like kids in a toy shop. You know, the thing that hit Americans was our accents. They really felt that because we had an accent, that we spoke a foreign language. Oh, look, I love the Americans. But, I mean, I know that sounds like a put down, but they, I mean, they did. They thought, where are you guys from? And of course, on all of our road cases later on, when we got really famous and had road cases and our own production, we had Little River AUST, and everyone naturally thought that was Austria. And so I'm quoted as saying that we forged this 8-lane highway into America, which is probably a bit of an exaggeration, but we were the first band in, you know, way before NXS, way beyond Men at Work or Air Supply, you know. We were in there, and it was wonderful being the first guys in. I think we drove past a McDonald's sign before they'd even sold 100,000 burgers. That's how early we went in.

0: And you received well right from the get-go.
1: Right from the get-go. And you know, the way that happened, which is folklore, is that an American DJ from Jacksonville, Florida, had come to Australia, and I think he met a girlfriend, and she turned him on to all the Australian music at the time. And he took back our first album with a batch of Australian albums and started playing It's a Long Way There as the toilet break record, you know, as you did back then. And Sandy, it just grew from there. I mean, this is years before music television, MTV. And so what we did was, we were out on the road and we were like a ping pong ball in a ping pong machine. Our agent would call us up and say, you guys are breaking on Nashville radio. And so we'd try and hustle up a gig and go down to Nashville, or open for Linda Ronstadt in Nashville. And then we'd open for the Doobie Brothers in Chicago. So we were ping-ponging around. We just kept extending the tour, because the best way to get your records played was to keep going to these towns. Look, it was so tiring. People say, oh, it must be great to be a rock star, you know. I remember talking to my doctor years and years later, and they said, you guys really bashed your bodies around.
0: Yeah.
1: You know, we were sitting in station wagons and we were driving hundreds of miles, sometimes getting there just in time to open for somebody at a stadium, having a shower and running on stage.
0: And then, of course, you'd be straight out of there onto the next one afterwards.
1: Yeah, another overnighter on the bus. For me, it was like going to university, because just about every night without exception, it would be a major five-star act that we would open. I'd stand at the side of the stage and watch everybody. I'd watch Steve Miller Band, Fleetwood Mac, Santana, Heart. We were like kids in a toy shop. It was amazing.

0: as we got, you know, we got even better and better. Sometimes the plug would get pulled out accidentally. We'd finish the show to a rapturous applause and we'd get called back for an encore and the power would go out. And,
1: because the main act was already a bit peed off with how popular you turned out to be.
0: Yeah, well, we shared the same publishers. As things got more important, you know, and we got bigger, I think Christine McVie mentioned to the rest of the band, you know, like, have you guys been out there and seen what we've got to follow? So that was just so flattering for us, you know, it was wonderful.
1: What was your favourite song that you like to play most?
0: Oh, probably Lonesome Loser. There are songs that just stand out, even at the rehearsal stage. I'm not the first to say it's a well-worn cliche, but a great song really should work with a voice and a piano or a voice and a guitar. Obviously, there are exceptions to that. You know, maybe Billie Jean by Michael Jackson doesn't work on an acoustic, but for, you know, when you're talking about the kind of songs that the Eagles write and we wrote and America wrote, so Lonesome Loser was a song like that. Cool Change was a song like that. Surprisingly enough, Reminiscing was like pulling teeth.
1: Really?
0: Graham is the kind of guy, you know, he's an exceptional songwriter, and Graham hears everything. The difference between Graham and Glenn Shorrock was Glenn really required the band to deliver the formation of the song for him, whereas Graham pretty much knew exactly what he wanted and sort of dealt out the parts and said, you know, give me this, elaborate on that, but give me this, you know. But with Reminiscing, he came in and we were playing it, and remember that we cut most songs throughout our whole career. We never really cut with more than four people on the band track. Often it was just three. Often it was me, a bass player and a piano, or a bass player and a guitar. And so when you listen to Reminiscing now, it's almost hard to imagine it in just that Spartan format.

we kept cutting it, and Graeme said, oh no, so we'd change the piano player. We'd bring in another session piano player, and then he changed the piano player again, and we'd try it a different way and whatever like that. And I remember that I thought we pretty much had it after we finally found the band track and then all that layering, and then I'd go and take a three-week vacation while they did the vocals because they were so meticulous with the vocals. But I remember Graeme calling me and saying, everything's done on this song, but it's still not knitted together. And so he said, bring your percussion in and let's knit this together. And look, I think that there's a big difference to percussion and drums. I think that they're unto themselves. So I came in to see what I could do for reminiscing and got some congas set up and found a pattern. And Graeme said, that's the verse pattern. That's great. That's great. He said, just keep playing. So I kept playing and it worked through the chorus and it worked through the bridge. And everyone was leaping around in the control room. And Graeme said that that last overdub, the congas, and I still to this day think they're a bit loud in the mix. The congas are quite loud in the mix, but that

One of the two ultimate thrills of my life was working with George Martin, the Beatles producer. When you think about the Beatles were the band that started it all for me. I mean, really started it all. And then to get work with their producer. I remember when he flew out to see us and he came into the dressing room and George is dressed impeccably with a double-breasted blue blazer and everything. It was just unbelievable. A couple of weeks later, he agreed to do the recording. And going to the island was absolutely amazing. And working with George for 6 weeks. And what I learned through that, really it was drummed into me, was the importance of a song, the importance of playing for a song, not overplaying. Because George, of course, he'd worked with that. And George also taught us that the first thing that you come up with for the song, the first groove, it might be a shuffle. And he told us the story. I think it was Please, Please Me. John Lennon had brought in and he wanted to do it like Running Scared, like one of those typical Roy Orbison songs. Uh-huh. Bum, ba ba ba bum, ba ba ba bum. Was probably George Martin who suggested, let's do it up tempo. We learned a lot from George, even though we look back and there was a bit of disappointment from us and from the record company, because we were all thinking, this is going to be our Hotel California album. But I think we let George down because we were ill-prepared for Montserrat. I don't think we went there with a good bag of songs. And also the whole tension between Glenn Shorrock and Graham Goble was starting to manifest on Montserrat. So

0: things on there. There were some good songs, and there was some great stuff that we did. The a cappella vocal thing was good, but it was too late. The band was crumbling at the edges.
1: You left the group in 84. You moved yourself to LA. Then you started doing a whole lot of different session work. You did rejoin LRB in 88 for the opening of Brisbane's World Expo. And as you've already told us, that also featured Glenn Frey of the Eagles.
0: Yep.
1: Did you regret ever leaving at that time? Or was that a decision that you still stand by?
0: You know, my biggest regret, and my wife says to me, we shouldn't have regrets, is I didn't start writing music or songs sooner. You know, I really do, because the only thing that I showed any interest in when I was at school, I was a terrible student. I wasn't a dummy, but I just didn't want to pay attention. I wrote a song recently with words to the effect that the sky outside was more interesting than the lesson. And, you know, I just daydream and look outside, and many a blackboard duster had hit me in the head. Wake up, Pollici, you know. But the one thing I was good at was literature. I loved it. And when I was in my last year on King Island, we actually had an English literature teacher that walked around with the robe and stuff, you know. And when I went into his office to say I didn't want to continue on next year at school, he said to me, please don't give up the literature, because you've got a real knack for it. So this is what I said earlier about I thought my thing was drumming. Now, it could have just as easily been literature. But when I got into drumming, I just let it go.
1: Let it go, of course.
0: I continued writing. I always wrote, usually funny, silly five-line. I could always come up with a silly limerick about a situation. But I stopped writing seriously, because I'd always be writing things in my book when I was a kid. But I just completely stopped. And I remember one occasion when we were doing the Net album with John Farnham, the first one we did with John, and the only one I did with John, I remember I was sort of saying to Beeb, I think this lyric could be better. And he sort of handed me an A4 pad and pen and say, give it your best shot. And I didn't take him up on it.
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1: When did you start writing songs, Derek?
0: Well, when I went to Los Angeles in 84, I met a guy called John Capek, and he said, go home and knock out a couple of lyrics and come back after the weekend. And I went back with three lyrics that I'd worked really hard on, and he wrote a song to one of those three lyrics. So that got me rolling. So then the band started to record, and I came back with a bunch of songs and presented them for that first Little River Band album. And even though one got rejected,

that moment, 88, when I, you know, started to write, I found it very hard to sit down and write that emotional kind of song that is a great love song. And then when the band folded for the last time, I kept up all of those writing collaborations, but I always felt like I wasn't giving the melodists what they were looking for. You know, because if you want to just be a writer, love songs are your bread and butter. I was writing songs that would have been good for XTC. I was sort of a punky kind of writer. I wrote about unusual things, and I almost felt like I was being denigrated for not delivering the kind of lyric that was a hit, inverted commas, lyric, you know. More and more I got discouraged, and so a couple of years before COVID hit, I thought, yeah, look, I'm done with this. And so I thought, I'm going to give this away. So I just became a bit of a sloth. I became a real recluse, and I just sat at home and started collecting CDs and hanging around op shops and exercising a lot more, because I thought, I'm getting on now, Derek, get fit again. And then ironically, I just got this buzz one day to write. And then two of these guys introduced me to AI, and literally the light went on, the penny dropped, all those cliches. So I thought, I'm going to check this out. So I checked out AI. I literally punched in some lyrics I'd written. And Sandy, it was epiphany number three. I just couldn't believe what this gave me. And I thought, gee, I'm going to get some flack for this because everyone's unhappy with AI. But I didn't realize how much flack I was going to get when I finally, my son said, come on, you've got to do your own record because you can do it all now. As I said, I'm not a great guitar player. So when the first album went up, I had people contact me and say, oh, look, the lyrics are brilliant. Why didn't you use Australian musicians? And I thought, well, Little River Band had $500,000 recording budgets at the time, which was a lot of money in the 70s. But I thought, if I'm going to do something, it's got to be as good as Little River Band, not for my public, but for me. I've been off the scene for 30 years, and if I'm going to come back with something, it's got to be great. I saw no reason to make an excuse of why I wasn't using AI, because, Sandy, I can say with no disrespect to the band, that I think my music sounds sonically every bit as good as Little River Band. And I'm so proud of what I created. But also, someone said to me, we'd never have to buy a book biography of you because your whole biography is right out there on your album. And I said, it is. You know, it's everything that I've been writing about my whole life. Now I can just put it out there. I'm not waiting for someone to say, this is a hit, or where's the love song? I'm just putting out there where...

0: really disappointed me was that, I shouldn't name names, but one writer who writes for a weekend paper, Joel got in touch with him and said, my dad's put out an album, it sounds fantastic, will you review it? And he said, oh no, look, if it's, he said, it's not a political decision, but if it's done with AI, I can't review it. And I thought, well, that is a political decision.
1: The album's called Welcome to the Human Race. Why is it called that, Derek?
0: Well, I'd written a song in the old way of writing. I'd write, literally write a poem. I'd send poems off to my co-writers and I'd sit patiently waiting for an email to come back. Yeah, will it turn into a song? And I never lost that excitement. You know, it was great to wake up in the morning. It's come back with a lyric sheet and it's a song and it was fabulous. And on this particular occasion, I was thinking about where the human race is at right now. And I thought, modern times are not going to help us. It doesn't matter whether it's the 17th, 18th, 19th or 20th century, 21st century. We have to be loving as a body of people on this earth, you know. And so it was like, wake up, people, welcome to the human race. You know, a song usually comes to me as a title, but sometimes, you know, there'll just be that one line that will come to me, but the lyric might take 2 weeks. Because another thing I learnt from Glenn Frey, they were living either, he and Henley, when they first went to LA, were either living above or below Jackson Browne. And they could hear him composing all day in between breaks of putting the kettle on and making tea. And they said, this guy would just work at it and work at it and work at it. And we'd think, that sounds great. And then next morning, he'd start over again with a new chorus or a new verse. And I got a lot from that. And in fact, I even wrote that into one of the songs on the first album, that as great songs are not written, they're rewritten. And so what I do now is taking on board what George Martin had taught me about never be happy with your first draft, because something better might be hiding there. And now I do this all the time.

0: was, I hate to write, but I love to have written. And if you're a composer or a book writer, no one knows that feeling. When you think you've come up with something, it is so great, but then you have to sleep on it and come back the next morning or the next couple of mornings and say, could I use better words? And John Boylan, who was our producer for all of our most successful records, wonderful producer, he calls great words $10 words. And he's got great sayings. He was the first one that taught me less is more, little sayings like that, which, you know, they're cliches, but they mean a lot. As a drummer, I live by that, that less is more. You know, I've often gone in and done, in the early session days, I went in and replaced drummers on tracks because they were doing too much. They were stepping all over the harmonies. They were stepping all over the melody. Yeah. And I'd go in, it would be, oh, here comes Mr. Keep It Simple Stupid.
1: Are you still drumming to that?
0: Oh, no, look, I think about drumming now. When I see Ringo out there doing it, and poor old Charlie Watts, who were two of my heroes when I was young, when Charlie was still playing, I thought, how do they do it? And I think it was David Briggs from Little River Band, our guitar player, who said to me, they never stopped doing it. I stopped doing it. You know, I used to have bigger biceps than this. Look, I think about it. There is often talk of a reunion of Little River Band, which is getting more and more impossible now as we get older, and Glenn's not well lately, Glenn Shorrock. But I think to myself, I reckon I would need 3 months at least
1: to get fit,
0: to get in shape.
1: Drum fit.
0: Yeah, I'd have to get drum fit. But honestly, Sandy, I don't miss it. You know, I feel it's very rare that the Beatles find the Beatles, that the Rolling Stones find the Rolling Stones, that Fleetwood Mac find Fleetwood Mac. It only happens once. And so I thought, look, I've done Little River Band. It was a fabulous band. When we were on, we loved one another. You know, we were like as tight as brothers. When we were off, it could be pretty, you know, watch out. We never got the fisticuffs. I've been there and done that. And can I also add that I don't think I'm the kind of musician who is a gymnastic performer. I'm a drummer that chose drums as the addition to an overall sound. My contribution to music was what drums could do for the music. So I'm not the kind of guy that has to go and play boogie woogie in a pub or forever be in a band and play. I don't miss playing, but I want to make that quite clear that it's not ego that keeps me out of playing with different bands. It's that I just don't think I'd get the total experience. It's got to be that total experience for me, not just, well, I'm drumming and that's good enough. Look around.

0: You've also reinvented yourself meanwhile too. Now this is the third coming of Derek Pollici as a songwriter with his own album using modern technology.
1: Well, yeah, I've done this with AI. I want to be open and honest, but don't discount the amount of work that's gone into the arrangement. And you only get back what you put in. And I work very hard on it. I must also give Glenn Shorrock credit. Glenn Shorrock taught me when I first started writing how words flow off one another. Like the syllable that you come off. He said, Derek, the difference between your poetry and lyrics is that I'm going to sing them. And so don't get me tongue-tied here. And so I learned from Glenn words to use. Yeah. And when you think about the amount of words that are in a lyric,

0: even Phil Collins, one of the most famous and incredible of all drummers, on that famous song where the drums go bum bum bum bum bum bum, all the beginning of that song is a little drum machine boom going bum bum bum bum. And so I thought, well, I'm being honest and saying I'm using AI, but will everyone out there that's using Pro Tools and technology to clean up their vocals and repair their out of time things, are they being honest and writing on their album, oh, I use Pro Tools on this to tune my vocal? No, they're not, you know. So I don't often get a bit miffed, but I did. I got a bit miffed.
1: I don't think, Derek Pellicci, that you've got anything to be apologetic about. It's a great album, and we're very excited that you've reinvented yourself and that your passion remains for music and continues to grow. I thank you so very much. Congratulations for all your successes, both in the past and for what's going to come in the future too.
0: Well, I thank you very much, Sandy. It has been my extreme pleasure chatting with you at last. Because it's a beautiful
2: day. 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

Yes, it's me, Dan, at the International Space Station, heading on my way to the Burbank Studios for another episode of the Get Carter Show. Let me see, have I got my Time magazine? Check. Have I got my music? 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Have I got my book of silly things to do? Check. Have I got my space food sticks? Are they even a thing? 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Get ready for the Get Carter Show, Saturday 5 to 7. 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

0: 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Just drop me off here.
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0: 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See ya. Bye.
1: Bye? 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
2: 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But I thought I just saw Charlene giving you fashion tips.
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1: What? You going to talk to me about the birds and the bees?
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5: People are missing, including more than 460 foreign tourists after devastating flash floods swept through northern Nepal. At least 95 people have been confirmed dead in Nepal. The Chinese authorities in Tibet also say hundreds are missing. Here's Anbarasan Etirajan.
6: It was a frightening sight. Videos showed huge waves of water, boulders and mud slamming through settlements along the river Bote Koshi in northern Nepal, leaving little to no chance for those trying to flee their homes. The waters have left a trail of destruction, sweeping away entire villages, bridges and power stations. It's still not clear what triggered the flash floods. It's hard to estimate the casualty figures, and the number of confirmed deaths could increase dramatically. Nepal has asked for international help. For now, the challenge will be to rescue the hundreds stranded.
5: Meta, the holding company of Facebook and Instagram, has agreed a settlement with the 29 US states suing it for harming children. Meta will pay more than $17 billion, though it's denying any wrongdoing. The states accused Meta of designing its products to be addictive for children and then hiding the research, Zoe Kleinman reports.
7: It's the social media issue of our time, protecting children from a modern phenomenon that's caused concern worldwide. On one side, Meta, the multi-billion dollar tech company which owns Facebook and Instagram. On the other, 29 US states, collectively home to two-thirds of North Americans. Technically, it was children's online privacy that was on trial, but in reality, it was a monumental, carefully coordinated attack on Meta's approach to child safety. The result? Meta settled for more than $17 billion without admitting any wrongdoing.
5: Pakistan's Prime Minister Shehbaz Sharif has suspended the country's health secretary after 14 newborn babies burned to death at a hospital in Islamabad. Some were just hours old. Mr. Sharif expressed deep anger and ordered an inquiry. The fire broke out in an air conditioning unit on a maternity ward. The United States Treasury says it is imposing economic sanctions on three movements it describes as far-left terrorist networks. Among those targeted is the UK-based protest group Palestine Action. From Washington, here's our State Department correspondent, Tom Bateman.
8: The US State Department said Palestine Action was being listed as a specially designated global terrorist for having materially assisted, sponsored, or provided support for terrorism. It is part of a wave of sanctions being announced by the Trump administration against what it says are far-left terrorist organizations around the world. In response, the UK-based group said it peacefully protested for the freedom of Palestinian people and that British citizens in the US were now at risk of political persecution by President Trump.
5: Tom Bateman reporting. World News from the BBC. A court in Jerusalem has acquitted an Israeli man who was filmed assaulting a nun on the grounds of mental illness. The court found that Yonah Simcha Schreiber did commit the attack last April in which he pushed a nun to the ground and kicked her, but it accepted a state psychiatrist's report that he was psychotic at the time, so could neither understand his actions nor stop himself from doing them. The government of Eswatini has rejected China's claims that it's unsafe, calling them regrettable and unsupported. Officials say the recent arrest of foreign nationals, mostly Chinese, was part of a crackdown on suspected cybercrime. China's foreign ministry has urged its citizens to leave over security risks. Eswatini is one of the few countries that recognise the sovereignty of Taiwan. The Emmy-winning British actor Tim Curry has died. He was 80. Curry was best known for his starring role in the 1975 film The Rocky Horror Picture Show, as Charlotte Gallagher reports.
9: How'd you do, I see you
0: steps, man. Faithful.
4: With just a few lines, cult film history was made. Tim Curry as the bisexual lingerie-clad mad scientist Frankenfurter is one of Hollywood's most recognizable characters. The Rocky Horror Picture Show became a cult hit and holds the record for the longest-running theatrical release in film history. Tim Curry went on to star in countless films, TV programs, and theatrical productions, including The Three Musketeers, Spamalot, and Stephen King's It.
5: European football's governing body is due to drop its threat to boycott global competitions after being assured there'll be no repeat of FIFA president Gianni Infantino's plan to sell off stakes in the World Cup. BBC Sport has been told UEFA will discuss the matter at a meeting of its executive committee on Thursday. The European Federation led a revolt against the head of world football that forced a collapse of his proposal to sell shares in top global competitions. BBC News.
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morning. A very big welcome to Good Morning Country. I'm Heather Farrell and I'm coming to you from my hometown of Horsham in Western Victoria. It's Thursday morning, the 27th of August, and gosh, how this year is flying. I certainly hope you're waking up to a wonderful day wherever you are in this great country of ours. Our album of the week will follow in about an hour and a half's time. We'll have an interview with Copperline and we'll talk all about their new album called Sleepwalking. And you'll get your chance to win that particular album a little bit later on. And on Thursday mornings, we have a different number to the rest of the working week. And make sure you've got your pen and paper handy, because I will give you that number several times before we actually open up that competition line. In 22 and a half minutes, we will have the Rural Livestock Report. And the rest of the morning is all music, lots and lots of music. We will be throwing in just a few tracks by the late, great Dolly Parton, and what a wonderful woman she was, and certainly worth celebrating her catalogue of work and the wonderful human being that she was. But right now, let's get started with my old friend.

And apologies, folks. We did have internet drop out there for a little while. Good to see that we're back on air again. And coming up next, it's Lloyd Back. And this particular track is called Black Cockatoo.

The track there was called If She Only Knew, and it was by Melanie Dyer. We had Caitlin Thomas prior to that with Truck and Country, and Alan Jackson with It Must Be Love. To take us up to the Rural Livestock Report, let's go with Hayley Jensen, and the track here is called Wild as the Wind.

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4: The tail end of winter drafts. 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Stall lambs ranged $132 to $286, with select heavier feeder pens reaching $340 per head. Light and medium trade lambs made $160 to $279, averaging $1,160 to $1,250 per kilo carcass weight. The neatest finished lambs touch $1,300 per kilo, while plainer types dip below $1,100. Heavy lambs, 27 to 30 kilos, sold $340 to $364, with export lambs over 30 kilos making $364 to $404 per head, averaging $1,150 to $1,230 per kilo carcass weight. In sheep, numbers dropped but the market firmed across all categories. Merino mutton made $106 to $282 per head, averaging $920 to $980 per kilo. Crossbred mutton ranged $166 to $328, averaging $820 to $950 per kilo carcass weight. That concludes today's market update, brought to you by Auctions Plus, dedicated to connecting ag.

Welcome back to Good Morning Country, coming to you on the Community Radio Network through your local community radio station. Or perhaps you might even be tuning in via the streaming service on the Community Radio Plus app. And if you're doing that, you could be listening to us from anywhere in the world. Pretty exciting stuff, isn't it? Well, I'm Heather Farrell, and back again for more music on Good Morning Country. I certainly hope you're waking up to a wonderful day. Our Album of the Week competition will be coming on in around about an hour's time. And just so you've got that number, and I did say have your pen and paper handy, it's 0447 349 055. That's 0447 349 055, and it is a different number to what you would normally ring when you're trying to get through to Walshy. So make sure none of you go waking up Walshy this morning. He doesn't need a phone call on his day off, and you won't get into the competition unless you ring that right number, 0447 349 055. Well, let's get on with the music, and the next track we've got is Alan Caswell and Lindsay Waddington, and it's called Living My Life on the Rails. Well, we certainly hope it's going to be Living My Life on the Rails.

This is Good Morning Country. This is Good Morning Country.

That was a track called Outback Sentinels. It was by Anthony Snape and it featured Dobe Newton. Prior to that, Hazel and the Thief with It's Where I Belong and Max Jackson with Shotgun Slide. We started out with Alan Caswell and Lindsay Waddington with Living My Life on the Rails. Coming up next, it's Alan Jackson and I'd Love You All Over Again is the name of the track.

0: Our apologies for that break in transmission. Bit of a patchy morning for the internet today. If you're leaving us to go to local programming, make sure you tune in again tomorrow morning when Kevin Walsh will have another copy of Copperline's Elwood to your way. Coming up, the news.
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3: Good morning, I'm Lee Harrison. Economists are warning inflation is still too high and the Reserve Bank may need to consider another interest rate increase. Latest data shows consumer prices grew 3.5%, which is a decrease on the June reading, but the result is still well above the RBA's target range. Treasurer Jim Chalmers argues the reduction is a promising sign.
4: Inflation has come down again. It is very substantially below the forecast that we had at budget time just a few months ago. But we know that people are still under pressure, and we also know that inflation will bounce around as it returns into that target range in the coming months.
3: The Prime Minister has reached a number of agreements with states and territories at a meeting of National Cabinet in Sydney. The jurisdictions have all signed a new firearms pact, which will restrict gun ownership to Australian citizens. The leaders also pledged to accelerate policies to end gender-based violence and invest over $100 million to guard against bird flu. Anthony Albanese says it was a productive meeting.
5: I want to thank all the premiers and chief ministers for the constructive engagement, working through our national interest, whilst, of course, always having in mind their jurisdictions.
3: The opposition warns the black market cigarette trade is generating profits that could be exploited by terrorists. A coalition task force has recommended slashing the tobacco excise by 80%. The report is also recommending giving Australia Post greater powers to inspect parcels potentially carrying illegal cigarettes. Liberal MP Mary Aldred says the issue is out of hand.
6: We need to smash the illegal tobacco market in Australia, and the only way we're going to be able to do that is with a Swiss Army knife of policy options, including drastically reducing the tobacco excise tax, getting tough on organised crime.
3: The Queensland Attorney General has introduced a bill into Parliament to establish a State Protection Commission. It'll become Queensland's first dedicated child and vulnerable person safeguarding agency and was a recommendation with the landmark In Plain Sight review. Deb Frecklington says the commission will be nation-leading.
7: It will create an intelligence hub where information sharing will be a priority, where we can identify predators and we can take action against those predators. Now, we know Queensland is leading the nation when it comes to making sure that our Queensland children are kept safe.
3: In other news, Air Services Australia says the amount of operational incidents at Sydney Airport this month is consistent with average reporting levels after the ATSB confirmed it's investigating two more taxiing conflicts at the facility. And Edge Early Learning says all of its centres will remain operational despite the childcare provider going into voluntary administration. In a statement online, the company says an urgent review is being undertaken to determine the best path forward. This is AIR National News. West Coast's Harley Reid will miss the first two games of the 2027 AFL season after failing to overturn his ban at the tribunal. He's been suspended for a dangerous tackle on Hawthorn's Jai Newcombe. Collingwood are preparing to take on the Bulldogs in tomorrow night's wildcard clash at the MCG. Dogs defender James O'Donnell says they'll have to be at their best with the amount of star players they'll be coming up against.
8: I feel like every team now has got so much depth in star quality, but for Collingwood, they're a great team, really well drilled, defend really well.
3: The Wallabies are out to avenge their worst ever test loss when they face Argentina this weekend. Australia suffered a 67-27 defeat in their last visit to South America. Fly half Ben Donaldson says the Pumas deserve their respect.
9: If we get to a good start this week, it's just about, you know, how we can manage the game and put the foot on the throat and even finish the game off early. So, yeah, they're a great side, and if you give them opportunity, they're pretty hard to stop.
3: Socceroo Lucas Harrington has started his first match for Hull, beating Stoke City on penalties in the EFL Cup. And Serena Williams and Carlos Alcaraz have won their opening mixed doubles match at the US Open. Australian Independent Radio News.
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1: Good morning, I'm Lee Harrison. 34 Australians are among the hundreds missing following deadly flash flooding in Nepal and China. Nepalese officials say at least 150 people are dead after an avalanche triggered the deadly flooding, which swept through buildings and damaged infrastructure. Rescue helicopters have been unable to land in some areas until waters recede. This local businessman says families have been torn apart.
2: My brother-in-law had a liquor store here. I got a call from him this morning and they were crying and said their entire house had been swept away. Three family members were rescued, but his brother is still missing.
1: Analysts believe the Reserve Bank might need to raise interest rates at its next board meeting in September. Inflation has slowed to 3.5% for the year to July, but is still above the RBA target. The cost of housing mainly weighed on the result, which includes rent increases. Analyst Scott Phillips says a rate increase is not out of the question.
3: If you look at the probabilities, if you look at the risks, if you look at the circumstances, the RBA is going to have to decide, do we simply let inflation run hot or do we do something about it? If it's the latter, they may have no choice but to raise rates sooner rather than later.
1: The federal government says extending the Anti-Semitism Royal Commission would compromise the inquiry's independence. The commission established following the Bondi terrorist attack is wrapped up. The opposition argues Labor should extend the inquiry so key cabinet members can give evidence. Home Affairs Minister Tony Burke says that's a decision for the commissioner.
4: I have at no point, nor has any member of the government, interfered or commented on the process of the Royal Commission, nor will we. We very deliberately set up an independent Royal Commission to make independent decisions.
1: Tech giant Meta has agreed to impose new time limits and restrictions on teenagers as part of a $23 billion settlement in the US. 29 American states took action against the parent company of Facebook and Instagram over what were described as addictive and harmful design features. This mother, who says her daughter suicided due to the harms of social media, is welcoming the outcome.
5: Mark Zuckerberg does not want to go up against and see all the information that they have, so I'm very pleased. There's lots of lawsuits coming for these companies, lots of parents. And yeah, I am satisfied. I feel like there's, like, justice is possible.
1: In other news, Macquarie Bank is cancelling a $95 million contract with accounting firm KPMG as its preferred auditor. Macquarie says it's due to ongoing scrutiny of KPMG and concerns about the firm's auditing practices. KPMG says it's disappointed by the outcome. And legendary film and TV actor Tim Curry, best known for his role in cult classic The Rocky Horror Picture Show, has died at the age of 80. The British-born actor and singer had struggled with major health issues for many years after suffering a stroke in 2012. This is Air National News. NRL players continue to speak out against a rule change that'll be trialled tonight. In the Broncos-Storm game, the team that concedes points will be given the choice of kicking off or receiving. Sharks prop Adam Fanua-Blake says the change rewards the wrong team.
6: I'm not a fan of it, eh? It's sort of rewarding the team for getting scored against. So that's a strange rule change, I feel. I feel like it just takes the reward for scoring a try away from the team that scored a try.
1: Dockers star Sam Switkowski has announced he'll hang up the boots at season's end to focus on his family and life after footy. The 29-year-old will head back to his home state of Victoria to be closer to family, with his wife due to give birth to their first child any day now. He says it was a tough decision, but the right one.
7: My priorities in life have just shifted now. I said to the guys, I walked in the door here with not many responsibilities and things like that, and it was a dream come true, and I've loved every minute of being here. But yeah, I'm really at peace now with the decision that I've made.
1: And in tennis, Storm Hunter has defeated fellow Aussie Madison Inglis in qualifying at the US Open. Australian Independent Radio News.
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0: We had a bit of a close call last week. We were heading into the park and for some reason, I just thought I'd check to make sure we hadn't left anything in the car. Turns out, Dan had left the wallet and the keys sitting on the front seat. Anyone could have just jumped in and driven off.
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1: Good morning, I'm Lee Harrison. Nepalese officials say 34 Australians are among hundreds of foreign nationals missing after deadly flash flooding hit Nepal and China. At least 150 people have already been confirmed dead, with fears the death toll will rise as rescuers assess the devastation. Local mountain guide Ang Shering Lamar Ungantir says the scenes from the border crossing are unbelievable.
2: Posted from CCTV cameras, it's like crazy, you know, like big explosion come up and wash out the whole immigration offices and people and all the stuff, you know. I hear many villages along the way are also washed out.
1: The Reserve Bank is expected to consider a further interest rate rise to deal with sticky inflation figures. Latest data shows inflation has slowed to 3.5% for the year to July, which is still above the RBA target. Financial markets believe there's a strong chance the bank will lift the cash rate to 4.6% in November. And a slowdown in new property listings across the country is giving buyers the upper hand. Falling values and an uncertain interest rate outlook have meant new listings are below the five-year average. Cotality's Gerard Berg says the market has deteriorated over the last 4 months.
3: There is weakness in demand that has built up really since late last year, and that pressure is starting to be felt across the country. So potential sellers are looking out, and certainly those levels of concern are rising.
1: Teenagers are facing new daily limits and other restrictions on Facebook and Instagram. Meta has agreed to pay the equivalent of $24 billion Australian dollars and to boost safety measures following a landmark trial in the US. 29 states sued the tech giant over what were described as addictive and harmful design features causing mental health harm to children. Queensland is on track to have the toughest bail laws in the country, with new legislation to be introduced into Parliament today. Under the proposed legislation, serious criminal offenders will face a higher threshold to be freed on bail. Premier David Crisafulli says serious offenders will face real consequences.
4: So it's a minimum mandatory period of 12 months in jail, and I think that's important. If somebody does breach their bail conditions with a serious offence, it's important that there's consequences for actions.
1: In other news, an Australian-led study has found cannabis users develop psychosis earlier than non-users who experience the condition. The research used data from more than 70,000 people from across the globe. And Prince Harry and his wife Meghan have arrived back in the UK 6 years after they moved their lives to California amid simmering tensions within the royal family. It's been speculated the couple will live at a private residence in the Cotswolds region outside of London. This is Air National News. Toby Green will meet with both Essendon and Geelong as he weighs up his future at the Giants. Bombers coach Mark McVeigh coached Green at the Giants, while Green says the lure of a premiership would be a contributing factor behind leaving GWS. He says he's genuinely torn.
5: If I was definitely going, I'd say that now. I'd be up front with the Giants and make it easy for them. But yeah, and yeah, meet with probably Geelong this weekend, I'd say. And Spike has reached out as well since he got the job and asked, like, could I catch up? And, I said I'd catch up with him.
1: More players are speaking out against the NRL's proposed kickoff change ahead of its trial tonight in the Broncos-Storm game. Sharks winger Ronaldo Mulatalo says it's disrespectful to turn their game into an experiment. Ben Marnie feels he should have been awarded a points decision victory in his drawn bout with Nikita Zhu. The Gold Coast crowd was stunned when the judges were split in the IBF world title eliminator. Marnie says he finished stronger.
6: I don't want to talk down on Nikita or his team. I do believe I won that fight. I thought I came home nice and strong. About 2 weeks ago, we got an extra 2 rounds thrown on top of it, and I believe I took the fight in those 2 rounds.
1: That audio thanks to Main Event. And a great start to Australia's campaign at the Canoe Sprint and Paracanoe World Championships. Every one of our athletes advancing to their semi-finals or final on day one. Australian Independent Radio News.
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1: Good morning, I'm Lee Harrison. Nepalese officials say 34 Australian tourists are among hundreds unaccounted for after deadly flash flooding hit near the country's border with Tibet. The Department of Foreign Affairs is urgently working to confirm the welfare of Australian citizens in the region. More than 150 people have already been confirmed dead, and some buildings have been washed away after an avalanche of ice and rock triggered destructive flooding. Glaciologist Rijan Bhaktu Kayasta has told Channel 4 changing conditions have made avalanches like this more common.
2: Due to such increase in air temperature, lots of ice are melting very fast, and due to that, we are having such phenomenon. Not only this year, last year's phenomenon is also, to some extent, we can connect with increasing air temperature.
1: A national senator is rejecting suggestions the coalition is dragging its feet on revealing its migration targets. The federal government is understood to be close to finalising its immigration crackdown, details expected to be revealed next month. The coalition hasn't put a number on its policies, but Bridget McKenzie says the opposition has revealed its plan to link arrivals to new house builds.
3: This is a system that's highly complex. There's a lot of people out there with simple solutions that they have to keep correcting, but there's over 100 visa subclasses, so we want to get this complex system right.
1: An inmate has been taken to hospital in a stable condition after being stabbed in the New South Wales Central West. Emergency services were called to the Bathurst Correctional Centre following the incident. A corrective services spokesperson has confirmed an investigation is underway. A man's been charged over a crime spree in Werribee in Melbourne's west, including an attempt to steal a car while a woman was putting her baby inside. With more on that story, Madeline Burke.
4: A mother strapping her baby into a car was among several people allegedly targeted during a series of carjacking attempts in Werribee yesterday. Police allege a 33-year-old Tarneit man stole a vehicle from a driver on Wyndham Street, then tried to steal another car on Shores Road before attempting to carjack a second driver and fleeing into a nearby reserve. Hours later, police were called to reports of a break-in at a home in Market Road where they found the man asleep. He's now facing numerous charges, including carjacking, burglary and theft. Madeline Burke, Melbourne.
1: In other news, teenagers are facing new daily limits and other restrictions on Facebook and Instagram. Meta has agreed to pay the equivalent of $24 billion Australian dollars following a landmark trial in the US. And today is Red Nose Day. We're being encouraged to help support life-saving research and services for grieving families. Around 3,000 little ones are lost suddenly and unexpectedly in Australia each year, with a further 1 in 4 pregnancies ending in miscarriage. This is AIR National News. West Coast's Harley Reid will miss the first two games of the 2027 AFL season after failing to overturn his ban at the tribunal. He's been suspended for a dangerous tackle on Hawthorn's Jai Newcombe. Collingwood are preparing to take on the Bulldogs in tomorrow night's wildcard clash at the MCG. Dogs defender James O'Donnell says they'll have to be at their best with the amount of star players they'll be coming up against.
5: I feel like every team now has got so much depth in star quality, but for Collingwood, they're a great team, really well drilled, defend really well.
1: The Wallabies are out to avenge their worst ever test loss when they face Argentina this weekend. Australia suffered a 67-27 defeat in their last visit to South America. Fly half Ben Donaldson says the Pumas deserve their respect.
6: If we get to a good start this week, it's just about, you know, how we can manage the game and put the foot on the throat and even finish the game off early. So, yeah, they're a great side, and if you give them opportunity, they're pretty hard to stop.
1: Socceroo Lucas Harrington has started his first match for Hull, beating Stoke City on penalties in the EFL Cup. And Serena Williams and Carlos Alcaraz have won their opening mixed doubles match at the US Open. Australian Independent Radio News.
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7: Well, yesterday, cool, cloudy, and not a very promising looking day at all, although it didn't actually give us very much rain, if any. Don't think anybody got too much. But today, different story altogether. It's 14 degrees right across the Shoalhaven. Top temperature expected today, 15 for Ulladulla and 19 for Nowra and the Bay and Basin. The week ahead, how is that looking? Let's see. As of yesterday and for today, it's a clear week of rain. Week clear of rain. Get the words in the right order. It says increasing sunshine for today, but there's already quite a bit out there, so I don't think we have to look for too much more. Temperature's not very high, but the warmest day of the week next week will be Tuesday, Wednesday for Nowra, and the same for Ulladulla. 25 degrees for Nowra, 22 for Ulladulla. But until then, the temperature's somewhat cooler. Weekend will be cool. Cool temperatures, but looking nice. Light wind conditions right across the Shoalhaven this week, so nothing looking to be a weekend wrecker or any other sort of wrecker, really. There is no fire danger rating. Yesterday it looked like we were going to have a couple of moderates, but they've taken them all away, so there's no fire danger rating for the next 4 days. UV index moderate to high. The beginning of the highs as we get ourselves towards that warmer summer weather. The sun rose this morning at 6:24. It'll set this evening at 5:35, and last night it was 1 minute past six. Thanks to, I think it was Coco put the playlist up. We didn't have a breakfast announcer today. Chance is away for some weeks. Generally speaking, there'll be a fill-in for the breakfast program. I think it might be Dan Carter, but I don't think it could be arranged for today, too short notice or some such thing. I'm Jane, this is Community Access, and I'm here with you until 12 o'clock today on Triple UFM, 92.3 in the north of the Shoalhaven, 104.5 in the centre, 99.7 in the south. And on the internet, you can find us and stream us at shoalhavenfm.org.au. And I'm going to be here with you until 12, as I think I mentioned. And we're going to start with, I think, some Bee Gees this morning. That'll take us into the morning. That extraordinary voice of Barry Gibb and his two brothers. Barry's the only one left now, I think. Sad news this morning that we lost Tim Curry just a day after the very sad news of the departure of much loved and will be loved forever, I'm sure, Rhinestone Cowgirl, Dolly Parton. But she left us with all the songs. She wrote something like 3,000 during her career, some for other people. And many of them, of course, she launched herself. Here's the Bee Gees with Tragedy. Welcome to the programme.

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7: Absolutely, and thank you to the government for those road safety announcements. The one with about the trains, I think, very important, because a lot of people don't realise those things just don't stop. My first guest this morning is Sharon from the Shoalhaven Council Animal Shelter, and we're going to be having a chat about why it's important to socialise your dog. Sharon, good morning and welcome to the program.
8: Thanks, Jane. Good morning to you.
7: My pleasure to have you here on the program. Socialising your dog. Now, yeah. we see some problem dogs out there, and with the increase in the number of off-leash areas and dog parks, of course, we tend to experience other people's dogs in a way that perhaps we haven't before.
8: Yeah, it's kind of frustrating. The amount of dogs we get into the shelter that it is very obvious have never been on a lead, never met other dogs or other animals, and they're hard to manage, and they're

0: to so many different sides of the what their life is going to be.
1: Very much so. It's important to teach them comfortable travelling in cars when they're young.
0: Yes.
1: You wouldn't think not to do that, but, you know, the day you have to put a dog in a car and take it some distance, it'll either tear the car to pieces or just be sick all over everybody.
0: Yeah, if it's exactly. Not too sick. Yeah, so as a puppy, you can just, even if you're driving around the block, you know, just get them used to that motion and being in a car. So then when they're bigger, they're more comfortable and they're more settled. They're not going to be a horror driving partner for you. They're just going to be used to it.
1: I grew up with German Shepherds. We were talking off the phone before about the last one I had some years ago. But as a kid, we had several of them, only ever one at a time. But we were away for a weekend at one stage, and one of our neighbours came. And like a lot of my parents' friends, he was a European who had escaped from Europe after the war. So a German Shepherd was a dog of terror for him because of the Nazis.
0: Oh, yes.
1: And this one, she just loved a car. She was just... So he came down to our place. We weren't home, and she never left the property, but so she wasn't locked in. But she followed him out to the car, and when he opened the car to get in, she jumped in.
0: And Take me for a ride.
1: And the only way he could get her out of the car was to go around the block, and the poor man was absolutely terrified.
0: And that's it. She's happy. Off
1: she
0: you go.
1: Jumped out and went back inside and said she got home.
0: That's so good. We also get a lot of dogs, and people will see them in dog parks who have no idea how to interact with another dog. Mm. It's not that they're aggressive. They just don't have a clue. We've got one recently who didn't have a clue. He would be really, really barky, which is intimidating. But as soon as he got close to the dog, he's like, oh, I don't know what to do now. And because he hasn't been exposed to it. So people get the wrong idea, understandably, because there's this dog barking at them from a distance. So he was never allowed to get close. But part of our behaviour assessment, we have to do that. And he just melted. And now he's out with friends and he's great because he's just never had that chance.
1: I did get a little rescue dog some years ago, a little Japanese Spitz, and she hadn't been socialised. And so when I took her out, she didn't bark. I don't think I ever heard a bark. But she didn't even recognise other dogs. If I took her somewhere on a leash, she would just walk past them. And I remember one day we were at a pony club event and there was this chihuahua on a leash not far away and it was going completely berserk at the sight of her, and she just walked past it as if it wasn't even there.
0: Yes. Put the blinders up. I don't know what you are.
1: Yeah, don't make that noise.
0: But socialising your dog shouldn't cost anything. It's just time.
1: Yes.
0: Time and patience, and that seems to be a very much lack in society at the moment. So rather than give your dog up, commit to socialising it and training it. How the dog grows up is a reflection on the owner.
1: Yes, absolutely. Something that's quite important too is, of course, those very early vaccinations. So young puppies shouldn't be taken out until all of the vaccinations are complete because parvovirus can live in the soil for 12 months.
0: Yes, it's scary. And we have had outbreaks here, so it is in soil in some areas in Shoalhaven. It's pretty scary. So, yeah, if you're not sure about your vaccinations or anything, speak to your vet. The vets will give you advice on when they should be vaccinated. And the vets know particular areas, so they'll be able to guide you.
1: Absolutely so. Ticks, of course, tick treatment also very important.
0: Yes, all year round. It's really frustrating because Shoalhaven is a huge tick area, and winter is there. They may be less, but they're still there. The vets are now, vets often will have how many tick cases they've had, and they're starting now. You know, we're still technically in winter and the vets are seeing more and more tick cases come through.
1: Yeah, well, the weather is certainly warm enough for ticks. Once upon a time when we had really cold winters, you could actually be a little bit easier on it in the wintertime, couldn't you?
0: Yeah, but not so much now. And honestly, the cost of a tick prevention compared to the cost of tick treatment with no guarantee of survival is very different.
1: Absolutely.
0: So, they can bring down the biggest dogs.
1: Oh, very much so. And I had a Jack Russell many years ago who came down with a tick. I took her to the vet. I couldn't find the tick. She was on a tick treatment. The tick treatment had killed the tick. And when the vet found it, he said, this tick's been dead for a couple of days. So she had still come down with the symptoms.

0: So checking your dog is still a necessity.
1: Yes,
0: and I think we found it in her gum or something. It actually
1: As you said, like between the toes, in their gums, so in their mouth and in their gums, they can get anywhere. It's horrible little things.
0: Absolutely dreadful. And to see an animal in the throes of tick paralysis is really painful and distressing.
1: Yeah. And ticks can, you know, they're on bushes, they can be brought in by people into your home. So some people say, my cat's never out. No, absolute no guarantee. And if, especially if you have a cat outdoor enclosure, they're still susceptible.
0: Yes, yes, very important. So on. Cat's not so important to socialise. A cat not socialised.
1: No.
0: If it's an indoor cat, will actually run away if unknown visitors come. They'll be quite secretive so on.
1: As long as they've got their safe space, they'll be fine.
0: Do watch some breeds though, like Siamese and so on. My aunt many years ago had a Siamese that was, she was just a horror. If she saw somebody she didn't like, she would attack.
1: Yeah, I have very little experience with Siamese, if at all, but I have heard they have a very different personality to most cats.
0: My aunt for a while lived in an apartment, and the cat, of course, was an inside cat, and the body corporate was getting the external windows painted, the painters said, we'll be up later. And she said, okay, well, I've got the door open because the cat never went out. And the kitchen was just to your right when you walked in. And she said, knock on the door and don't come in until I lock the cat up. And he thought she was joking.
1: Oh, no.
0: And the cat was on the top of the fridge just inside the kitchen door. And as he came in with his ladder and probably whistling or something, she went for him. She landed on his shoulders and took him to bits. So, if you don't know a dog or a cat, be particularly careful around them because...
1: Absolutely, check with the owner, and your aunt said the right thing. You just didn't believe her.
0: Absolutely so. So she just shut her in the bedroom and the problem was solved. But, yes, this poor man, he said, I thought you were joking. She said, no jokes with this cat. Absolutely. So what's the best age to start training? If you get an eight-week-old puppy, too soon?
1: Yeah, no, in your backyard. And also with things like your vacuum cleaner, water, you know, things within your home that may be scary, then once they're fully vaccinated, then take them out into the world. Show them as much as you can.
0: Yes, but do be careful of those final vaccinations because until you get that last booster, your animal isn't actually protected.
1: Yeah, so start with inside the house and then once they're fully vaccinated, move out. As I said, as many things as they can meet, you know, even walking on a country road where there's livestock beside the road, anything like that that you can introduce them to, it makes them grow up just much more sociable and at ease with the world.
0: And something else I was about to say there, what was it? Just basic commands. You don't have to have a trained obedience dog, but it does need to be able to sit, preferably also stay, and come to its name.
1: Yes, recall is one of the biggest training thing you should have. Recall, stay, sit, those. You know, you don't need to teach it to roll over and beg and do all that. If you want to, that's great. But recall, especially with so many off-leash beaches and dog parks we have, dogs are allowed off leash, but you have to be in control.
0: Yes,
1: so
0: a lot of people
1: have to recall it back to you.
0: A lot of people don't realise that. They think off leash is sort of free
1: for all. Yeah, they go crazy. It's not. Yeah. Other people with their dogs need to feel comfortable with your dog. And to have a dog barreling at other dogs, not knowing what the outcome's going to be. Yeah, the owner needs to be able to call them straight back.
0: Because in the law, in the Companion Animals Act, I believe that actually constitutes an attack by a dog.
1: If they're rushing at another dog? Yeah, so there's two things. There's a menacing order you can get put on your dog, and that's they may not actually physically attack, but if they're rushing at other animals or people, that's a menacing order. So they're being a menace by being always out on the street. And, you know, if you're walking, dog comes rushing out of the yard, it's horrifying. They may not attack you, but it's still it's menacing. Dangerous gets in when, you know, there is actual attacks. There's degrees of attacks. Obviously, we've seen the worst of it a few years ago.
0: Yes.
1: Collingwood Beach. And yeah, so recall and training your dogs is not just the best thing for you, it's the best thing for the community.
0: Mm. And of course, dogs do love treats. They do. It's very easy to get a dog to do what you want once it understands there's a food incentive.
1: Yeah, and if dogs aren't food motivated, then it may be a toy. It may be a squeaky toy. Mm. Your dog will let you know what is their favourite thing.
0: Mm.
1: And use that. Have it with you. Always have treats if they're food motivated or have their favourite toy, squeaky toy, whatever, on you.
0: Mm.
1: So, especially while you're training, so you can get them back to you.
0: Also, breed of dog, particularly important to understand what your dog has been bred for, because their training, their background before training, is what makes them the kind of dog they are.
1: Yeah, yeah. I mean, you know, working dogs, cattle dogs, border collies, kelpies, stuck in a backyard with no interaction, that's a given. You know, people should understand what working dogs are and what they need. Mm. Sticking them in the backyard is far from ideal. You got your Jack Russells who, you know, were bred for little hunting, you know, down rabbit holes and things. So they're just so much energy. So if you haven't got the energy, don't get very energetic dogs. Do your research.
0: Yes, yes, absolutely. So very important. And that can be the problem. You must see it a lot at the animal shelter where people come and because their neighbour's got a Staffy, they want a Staffy. Well, not all Staffies are the same.
1: Yes. Yep. And we have applications now. We have done since COVID. So people don't walk through the shelter to see the dogs because we noticed their stress levels plummeted when no one was allowed to. And it's an application and we choose the best applicant for the dog. It's not AHS first in, best stressed. I want that dog. Off you go. Because some people don't read all their information, you know, where we stipulate must have or can't go home to. And that's for a reason. We put that based on what we know of the dog.
0: Very important also to, I imagine, to understand the experience level of the person and the family situation.
1: Yes. Big, strong, bouncy dogs are not, you know, may not be suitable to someone who's never had a dog before.
0: No, absolutely. Yeah. And they can look lovely. I mean, you don't want a Great Dane if it's your first dog because you do have to understand a bit of dog psychology to be able to understand what the dog is motivated by. And if you're buying a mature dog from an unknown background, you could be buying yourself an awful lot of trouble.
1: Exactly, yeah. So people need to really think about it. Puppies, it's up to the people, as I said before. How they grow up is on you. So we find it frustrating people who get puppies and then 12 to 18 months later when they're in their teenage type years and they're going crazy, they can't cope because they've done nothing to help the dog.
0: Mm. Many years ago when I was a kid, we got a Labrador from some people who were wanting to rehome him and he'd grown up, he was only two or three, he wasn't a very old dog, but he'd grown up with a house full of teenage boys.
1: Oh, God.
0: And he was just...
1: Labradors are hard. I had a Labrador. People think they're lovely, sweet dogs. They are. But my goodness, they are crazy at times.
0: We looked out. We had a couple of young jacarandas in the yard and we looked out the kitchen window one day and the wind was blowing and he jumped up and he caught the top leaves of this jacaranda and was playing tug of war with it. God, I went, oh, that is it. Rudy, you're going back.
1: They're crazy dog. Beautiful, loving, loyal, but my goodness, you have to put in some effort.
0: Especially when they're young, as they get older. Most dogs, as they get older, will fit very neatly into the style of the family that they're in, which is always such a sad thing when a family can't keep a mature dog. But, you know, Labradors, when they're young, have got as much energy as any other young thing.
1: Absolutely, yeah. They are crazy. My Labrador, once I came out from work and he'd open the fridge. Yes,
0: I knew somebody who had a dog that used to be able to open the fridge. Yeah, absolutely. And the fridge beeping going madly and all the dinner's gone for the rest of the week. Labradors don't have a full button.
1: No, they don't. Mm. Not at all.
0: Mm. So I think the advice you've given us this morning is very, very clear and very useful to anybody. And, you know, if you're thinking of a dog for the family, take into account all of those things. Also remember at the moment, we have recently started to see bird flu getting closer and closer. In fact, there was a tern found to have bird flu in somewhere in Wollongong. I heard it on the radio this morning.
1: No.
0: Which means that we are not immune to this down here. We have lots and lots of shorebirds. So your dogs need to be kept on a leash, even if it is a beach where you're allowed to let them run, not in the nesting season. You just don't know what the dangers are, and dogs, dogs not as much more not as susceptible to bird flu as cats are. Apparently, cats have quite a sensitivity to it, so probably time for people to learn that keep their cats inside.
1: Keep the cats inside.
0: Yes, we've been telling you for years. Absolutely. Well, Sharon, thank you very much for your time today.
1: You're welcome, Jane. Thank you.
0: My pleasure indeed, and hope that. Anybody getting a dog is listening to some of this advice. Don't go getting yourself a border collie. They are the most energetic dogs, and the dog will eventually become nuts if you lock it in the backyard and don't do anything with it.
1: Yeah. Mm. Thank you.
0: Horses for courses and dogs for what you need them for.
1: Yes.
0: Okay. Thanks, Sharon.
1: Thank you, Jane.
0: Have a good day. Bye-bye. My guest was Sharon from the Shoalhaven Animal Shelter, talking about socialising your dog. Tremendously important. The smaller dog still needs to have those social skills. It makes it a happier dog. Even little tiny things like chihuahuas, if you don't socialise them, they can become very nippy. Little dogs get very, very stressed. Especially being around people they don't know and other dogs. And a problem that you don't see at home when there's just the family at home suddenly becomes a major issue when you're taking the dog somewhere. So no matter the size of your dog, you do need to make those efforts. And the younger, the better, as soon as those vaccinations are finished. I'm Jane. This is Community Access. It's 26 minutes to 10.

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4: 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There's the gallery open late that I told you about yesterday. It's happening on the 24th of September from 5 to 8.30. Some exhibitions there with artwork by Auntie Julie and Marquita Freeman, Aaron Kennedy and Cooter Girls. There will be a pop-up bar and food by Black Seed, so bring your money along. Tickets are $10 if you buy them through the QR code. You'll notice the notices around the town. And so you can also find it on the internet, I'm sure. It's $20 on the day. So if you book ahead, you get a 50% discount. Move Beyond the Curtain is coming to the Milton Theatre on Friday the 5th of September. I'm just looking at the website here, Milton Theatre website. Val Moogs, Bloom Alley, Benji Fowler. And you can buy tickets on the net, and also look at the other items, other performances and events coming up in the Milton Theatre. 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Albatross Musical Theatre Company always puts on great performances, very professional and great, great fun. Tickets to the box office, you can phone them 4429 5757, or you can go online. You may want to choose your seats, in which case at the box office or online might be preferable, I would say. I'm sure they can help you even over the phone, but that lovely experience of just going in there and getting yourself all excited for the performance when it comes. Let's see what we had in music ways. We had Southern Suns there. I'm feeling a bit choked at the moment. I'm going to have to go and get some water. Southern Suns, Hearts in Danger. Club at the End of the Street from, pardon me, Elton John. And Tragedy at the Top of the Hour from the Bee Gees. Here's some Kate Bush, The Man with the Child in His Eyes.

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Sounded advice from Chris de Burgh there. Don't pay the ferryman. Don't even fix a price until he gets you to the other side. Man with the Child in His Eyes from Kate Bush before that. I'm Jane. This is Community Access. It is 9:55, 5 minutes to 10 on Triple U FM. Let's have some Beach Boys. We do have to remember we are moving towards summer as we speak. This is a really short one. Funny how short some of the old songs were these days. Everything seems to be at least 3 minutes long. Some go considerably longer than 3 minutes. This one's just a minute, 34 seconds. Little Deuce Coupe.

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1: Hello there, I'm Sean Bindley. 34 Australians are amongst the hundreds missing after deadly flash flooding hit near the Nepal-Tibet border. The death toll from the disaster currently sits at 157 after an avalanche of ice and rock sent water crashing over and through buildings. Nepalese locals have described seeing their family members being washed away. Assistant Foreign Affairs Minister Matthew Thistlethwaite says DFAT is working to confirm the welfare of Australians in the region.
2: It's an area that's quite popular in the Himalayas for pilgrims to visit. And we understand that there may be a number of Australians who are part of those tours to that region.
1: The Office of Nepal's Prime Minister says search and rescue operations will continue overnight. The World Health Organization has mobilized emergency medical supplies to areas affected by the disaster. A Victorian man has been arrested after he allegedly defrauded the National Disability Insurance Scheme of around $700,000 over a two-year period. NU's Lee Harrison reports.
3: Victoria Police launched an investigation alongside the NDIS after a man allegedly defrauded his own plan in 2024. Investigators allege the man established two businesses for the purpose of defrauding the scheme, submitting false invoices for services he claimed to have received and distributed the funds into his bank accounts. The 48-year-old was arrested yesterday in the Horsham area in Western Victoria and is expected to face a number of charges. Lee Harrison, Air News.
1: $1.5 million worth of drugs has been seized by police in Sydney Southwest. Dusty Fitzpatrick has the details.
4: Officers looking into a drug supply syndicate raided properties at Old Guildford and Edmondson Park. They say cocaine, cannabis, ketamine, MDMA,